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0: all the things we've gone through, all the great things in life, and all the horrible things that are just the other half of the great things in life. And how you don't really get greatness without sacrifice. And you don't get good things without a little bit of pain. And how happiness is the substitute for the emptiness that you can sometimes feel on the other side. And, you know, this reminds me to call you, but then you never pick up the phone.
1: 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This is Maluma.
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1: Know what I'm saying? 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Atlanta, tell you about my run, you know what I'm saying? 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

Sophie Tucker with a wonderful track, and it's called Tsunami. Good morning to you, Kuwait, and welcome to the Superstation 99.7 Radio Kuwait, where hits music lives, alive in the mix, live from the heart of Kuwait City. This is the breakfast show on the Superstation 99.7 Radio Kuwait. I really hope that everybody's having a wonderful morning so far. Hopefully your day that started on the right note with the right energy. If not, don't you worry. There's nothing music cannot fix, and we have an amazing lineup of tunes and artists that is ready and set for you to be played. If you want something specific, hit me up on AKI El Mubarak, and I'll be more than happy to just add your own flavor to the playlist. And believe me, there is nothing music cannot fix. If you're in a bad mood, it will fix it. If you're in a good mood, it will make your mood even better. Just that's the love language of music, and that's what I love it. So hit us up, of course, take your requests and dedications. Be careful while you're driving. Now the Ministry of Interior is really hands-on when it comes to overspeeding, ticketing violations, car impoundments, and all of that. So you have to be extra careful with using your phone, driving, crossing the lane, understanding when you can switch lanes as well, how is the right way to do it instead of just getting a violation. So they're being really strict with a lot of these things. So you have to go and educate yourself about that. We do have Lieutenant Colonel Sara Jamil from the Ministry of Interior like twice or three times a week. So please use this chance by asking any question that you want. If there's anything in the traffic laws, with the driving laws that you don't know, hit us up. Let me know. Send me the questions. She is here to help you people, to let you know about the recent news and update, and to advise you as well. So anything cross your mind, hit me up and just I'll forward the question. And the lieutenant is going to answer all of your inquiries, of course, live on the radio. Speaking of tsunami, a tsunami had the top 10 countdown for this week. A lot of changes took place, and we're going to do the top 10 countdown in few minutes. This is something that we do every Tuesday, along with social media updates and much more coming your way, Kuwait. And I'm super excited just to join you and to share the upcoming 2 hours with you. So I hope that you're excited just as I am, because we have plenty of things to share with you, Kuwait. Gonna warm you up with a couple of tunes, Tinashe, and much more to be played with Biba Ruby. We got some Adela with Nicole, and much more coming your way, Kuwait. So please keep on tuning in.

Nicole Kidman by Adela, who looked gorgeous along with her daughter at the Chanel fashion show last night. 11 minutes into the 7 o'clock hour, Kuwait. Good morning to you and welcome one more time to The Breakfast Show with myself, your DJ Aki. Now, a quick update or a reminder about the traffic situations and the road construction. Now, road number 207, this is between Sabah al-Salem to your right, Al-Adan to your left, vice versa, of course, heading all the way to road 40 is under closure, and this will take place up until the 24th. Of September. Don't forget that a huge major road construction is actually taking place. One of them is basically road 40 when you have Al-Adeliya and Al-Fayha on the right side and Al-Khaldiya to the left side, along with the fourth ring road to the back. Now, this is one of the major roads that will be under construction all the way up until basically a longer time till the end of or start till the mid of October. Sorry. So there is a lot of road constructions taking place at the same time. I know that's going to be a little bit hectic for you to go moving on, especially in the morning, trying to drop the kids to school and arriving to your work destination. But you have to leave earlier than usual in order for you to avoid any of that. Usually the roads and the traffic is really packed in the morning. Mind you not that you have a lot of road construction literally happening in all major roads simultaneously at the same time here in Kuwait. Another thing that the traffic department is actually keen on, basically they have a campaign to let people aware about the violation of Article 37 of driving, and basically it's about traffic disruption. When you witness a traffic accident,

accident. Avoid stopping or gathering to watch the accident as this obstructs the movement and delay of the relevant authorities and may result in traffic violations. So stopping the crowd around an accident and with or without any justifications, just because there is an accident, but any justification is actually a traffic violation, according to the article of the law number 37. So you will be subjected to the violation with the provision of the traffic law as well. So whenever there is an accident, just pass by it. You don't have to wait. You don't have to look at. You don't have to check. I know curiosity is there, but just pass by. Don't forget that there's a new cameras and radar, so it doesn't have to be the police there to give you the violation. You'll immediately get a ticket through the new cameras and the new radars as well. So pay attention to that. And whenever you see an accident, just pass by. That's what you have to do. Just keep moving on. Gonna move on right now with the playlist. We got some Biba Doobie with Power Lines, Maris, and much more to be played. Once we're back, of course, we got much more to share with you, Kuwait. Don't forget that it's our music race day, so we're gonna start the top 10 countdown for this week. And I can't wait to kick it off. Enjoy the upcoming Tuesday, Kuwait, and we'll be back for more.

0: 20 minutes into the 7 o'clock hour, Kuwait. Good morning to you one more time. All right. Moving on to the social media update. This is something that we do every Tuesday on The Breakfast Show. Seems that Instagram is pushing the AI tools right now where you will be able to create your own songs using your own words. Yep. You'll probably have seen this, or you will be able to see it, that once you want to post something like on the story or anything related to that, there will be a pop-up telling you that make your words sing. So you can type a few words, pick up a style, create a song to send to a friend. So using Meta AI, basically you agree to the AI terms and then you'll be able to click on try it, where you'll be able just to DM songs that you created or post even on your story created by you. I mean written by you, but created with AI. So basically you'll write the lines that you want, the verses and choruses and all these kind of stuff, or maybe just a single line, and then you'll be able to pick from the options. Like, do you want it to be pop, rock, country, electronic, jazz, classical, indie, R&B, trap, anything that you want, and then you'll be able to share it actually. So a similar way to Snapchat's new Snap to Song option, which enable paying Snapchat users to generate songs using message text to lyrics. So this is something that is exactly the same that Meta is actually pushing for and doing and using. You'll be able to create your own tunes with the power of AI. Speaking of that, we have people go to the studio, create real music with real people. Coming up next, we got Miley Cyrus with Bass Persuade, Beyonce and Maluma, much more to come your way, Kuwait. So please keep on tuning in. Once we're back, we got the weather forecast, so don't go anywhere.
1: Let's go.

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1: There you go. A little bit of Beyonce and Maluma to you, Kuwait. 28 minutes into the 7 o'clock hour, live in the mix. Moving on right now to share the weather forecast for today from the Meteorological Department in Kuwait. The maximum temperature is going to be 44 degrees Celsius. The minimum recorded is going to be 30 degrees Celsius. Hot with light to moderate northwesterly wind with a speed of 6 to 28 kilometers per hour. Some high clouds will appear. According to the Meteorological Department, for Wednesday and Thursday, the weather is going to be hot. Some scattered clouds will appear. No sign for humidity throughout the entire week up until the weekend. So it looks like we're going just to have a hot and cloudy kind of a weather, but there's no sign of humidity. The maximum temperature is going to be at 43 degrees Celsius. The minimum recorded is 24 for the upcoming days. For further information, the Meteorological Department is live and active on their website, on their social media, and you can download as well the free application Kuwait. So please go ahead and do that. Especially you want to figure out the weather if you're doing any kind of outdoors activities, if you're doing also any kind of events or anything related to that over the weekend, you have to keep yourself posted and updated. These are just forecasts. Anything can happen at any moment and can be changed as well. Moving on right now with the playlist Kuwait, we're going to kick off our top 10 countdown for this week.
2: 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Let's do this.
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1: 6th of October, the top 10 countdown for the Music Race is on Kuwait on the Superstation, and a huge change and a shake happened to everybody racing on the top 10 countdown for this week. From last week, a lot of things changed. Tame Impala got pushed all the way with their Dracula being number 10 for this week after being on the chart for a very long time, being number 6 and number 7, but got pushed all the way to be number 10 for this week. So it looked like this is going to be another weak week for them, and let's see if they will be able to clinch to the top 10 by next week. Stupid Song by Olivia Rodrigo vroom its way one more time from the top 20, entering at number 9 one more time, jumping into there to position itself at number 9 for this week with Stupid Song. Much more coming your way, so please keep on tuning in, Kuwait.
7: Yeah, I am.
8: What's that?
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0: Olivia Rodrigo jumping all the way from the top 20 to the top 10, being number 9 with a stupid song. Moving on right now, a little bit of an improvement with Ella Langley, be her being number 8 for this week, and Ariana Grande being pushed for this week one more time with Hey That I Made You Love Me, being number 7 from the Petal album.
1: Showtime, baby. It's number 8.

0: Ariana Grande, there you go, with a Hate That I Made You Love Me, being number 7 for this week. 45 minutes into the 7 o'clock hour, the music race is still on Kuwait. Pushing on right now in number 6, sorry, you got Karol G with Baby Wow, still doing such a good job on the top 10 countdown for this week. And Olivia Dean is not going anywhere with The Man I Need. This is the music race for this week. A lot of changes have actually been taking place, so we're sharing all of that with you for this week on The Breakfast Show.
1: You know what?
2: Cool. Number 6.

Carol G with a wonderful track, and it's called Baby Wow. 15 minutes into the 7 o'clock hour, and can't believe that the first hour have already passed by Kuwait, but hey, don't you go anywhere, because we still have the rest of the top 5 to be played and to be pushed for the second hour of the show, so please keep on tuning in. Speaking of that, of course, the UK have their own charts with the official charts as well. Their artists are doing such a phenomenal job, and the music there is just, you know, kind of like really unstoppable. So at number 10, you got Stop the Wedding by Ash. Ash is having her moment, which is something really good. Nicole Kidman by Adela being number 9, The Cure by Olivia Rodrigo being number 8 for this week, Stella Lefty being pushed all the way to be number 7 with Boston, Baby Doll by Jamie Miller jumping all the way to be number 6, Chosen Texas is actually number 5 over there, where you got two new entries for Taylor Swift with Babylon and Cleveland jumping all the way to be number 4 and number 3, and then you got The Great Expectation by Sienna Spyro being dethroned after Taylor Swift jumping all the way, peaking at number 1 in the UK chart with Patient Zero. Moving on right now with the rest of the playlist Kuwait. Coming up next, we got some Rosé with a new trick, and we got much more to be played with Portugal the Men, so please keep on tuning in. The rest of the top 5 will be played at the second hour of the show.

All right, Kuwait, good morning to you and welcome to the second hour of The Breakfast Show. We're being live in the mix, playing your favorite hits and your favorite tunes and continuing with the top 10 countdown for this week, the rest of the top 5. I really hope that you're loving your day and enjoying your morning. We got a couple of like calm tunes for you, Kuwait, but it's time for us to kick off the race. Up until now, Olivia Dean clinging to number 5 for this week with A Man on Need. Been By Now by Morgan Wallen being pushed right now to be number 4. And Stella Lefty, after being number 2 for at least 3 weeks, get pushed all the way to be number 3 for this week. There is a lot of changes are happening on many charts around the world, and that's why we do the top 10 countdown every week, just to let you know what's going on in the world of music and the music race.

0: Stella Lefty being pushed for number three for this week with her Boston. Now, after being on and breaking records left and right, including the reign of Mariah Carey as one of the longest reigning songs on the top 10 around the world, Ella Langley got dethroned after many weeks and months, with Chosen Texas conquering the charts around the world, being number two for this week, by Taylor Swift dominating the charts one more time, being number one for this week with her Patient Zero.
1: Number two.
2: Number two.
1: Two.
2: Number two.

Karol G and Bruno Mars with a wonderful collaboration, and it's called Still. 34 minutes into the 8 o'clock hour, sharing the weather forecast one more time. The maximum temperature, according to the Meteorological Department in Kuwait, for today is 44 degrees Celsius, minimum recorded at 30 degrees Celsius. Hot with light variable wind, light to moderate northwesterly wind with a speed of 6 to 28 kilometers per hour. Some high clouds will appear. According to the Meteorological Department, for the upcoming days, the maximum temperature is going to stay at 43 degrees, the minimum between 23 and 24 for the upcoming days. Look like the humidity is gone for the weekend. It's going to be hot. Some scattered clouds will appear. So there you go. But hey, keep in mind, these are just forecasts. Anything can happen and change at any time. Pushing forward with the playlist, Tyla with That Girl, Cat's Eye, and much more to be played with Ariana Grande and a song called Oh Well.

Ash with Funeral. All right, Kuwait, 45 minutes into the 8 o'clock hour. Fasten your seatbelt, buckle up. Taking you on a trip around the world is the National Taco Day, taking a place on the 6th of October. It's National Noodles Day. A lot of food are being celebrated for today, actually. You got the National Mad Hatter Day, National Fruit at Work Day, and also you got the National Plus Size Appreciation Day, National Depression Screening Day, just educating people about the importance and the awareness of depression. Is the National Energy Geek Day. National Energy Geek Day is a celebration of professionals who dedicated their work to make home more energy efficient, healthier, and safer. That's what this whole day is all about. Now, throughout the week, you got the World Animal Week being taken place up until the 7th of October. Seed gathering as well. National Curry Week. I mean, definitely you want to check the Indian cuisine and the Japanese cuisine for that. Back Care Awareness Week as well, taking place up until the 11th. And you got many other things taking place throughout the month of October, and that's why we share days of the year on daily basis. Moving on right now, Larissa Lambert with Yearning, Morgan Wallen, Well, Last Thing You Need, The Kid Leroy with Got Even, and much more to be played.

Morgan Wallen. All right, Kuwait, gonna let you go. It's 52 minutes into the 8 o'clock hour. Tomorrow's gonna be Wednesday. It's our pop culture day, introducing brand new tunes to be played for the first time. For the meantime, have a wonderful day ahead and enjoy the upcoming set of tunes, Aya, Bees, and Honey, with a song called Sewa, Get Even by the Kid Leroy, and much more to be played.

0: Hello and welcome to the 9 o'clock main news. Zainab Musawi. Kuwait on Monday called for resetting the implementation mechanisms of the 2030 Agenda for Sustainable Development toward clear priorities which safeguard human capital, enlarge a fiscal space for developing countries, link public and private investment to measurable objectives, and respect national priorities. The remarks were made by diplomatic attaché Abdallah Boussakhar before the general discussions of UN General Assembly's Economic and Financial Committee, the second committee. Zahar added that the 2030 Agenda for Sustainable Development is no longer a test of intentions, but rather a measure of the international community's ability to turn commitments into tangible impacts on people's lives. He cautioned that the gap between countries' pledges and achievements on the ground remains wide and continues to increase in fields such as food security, clean energy, sustainable cities, and building resilient institutions. The Muslim World League, MWL, strongly deplored on Monday the ongoing Houthi terrorist militias' criminal aggression against civilians and civilian objects in Saudi Arabia. In a statement, the League also condemned the Houthi militias' repeated targeting of Muslim holy sites and their most sacred places in Mecca and Medina, the kingdom's capital Riyadh, and the cities of Abha, Khamis Mshid, Jazan, Najran, Ta'if, and Yanbu. It also condemned the militia's continued targeting of Saudi vessels in the southern Red Sea and the Bab el-Mandeb Strait. Renewing his condemnation of these attacks, MWL Secretary General and Chairman of the Organization of Muslim Scholars, Muhammad al-Isa, said that the attacks violate all religious values and international and humanitarian laws and norms. Pakistan and Turkey will provide military forces and capabilities and ensure their rapid deployment in Saudi Arabia in accordance with their commitments under the Mecca Alliance for Defense as Saudi Arabia faces escalating attacks from Houthi militias. The decision was announced after an emergency meeting of the Strategic Political and Defense Committee of the Mecca Alliance in the Saudi capital Riyadh to address security threats facing Saudi Arabia. The statement said that the three countries condemned in the strongest terms the attempted targeting of Mecca and Medina, as well as continued attacks targeting cities and civilians and economic facilities in Saudi Arabia. Israeli occupation forces continued their attacks in the Gaza Strip and the West Bank, leaving two martyrs and a number of injuries, while the occupation forces intensified their raids, arrests and restrictions on citizens, coinciding with the storming of Al-Aqsa Mosque by settlers and their attacks on civilians and olive pickers, stealing crops and destroying trees and property. Additionally, one Palestinian was killed and five others were wounded, one critically, in a strike by an occupation drone on El Mawasi area southwest of Khan Yunis in the southern Gaza Strip. Separately, a young girl, a woman and another civilian were injured when a occupation drone targeted a tent in the Algerian camp within the El Mawasi area of Khan Yunis in the southern Gaza Strip. U.S. Secretary General Antonio Guterres called for a permanent ceasefire in Gaza ahead of the third anniversary of the October 7, 2023 attacks. Guterres said in a message marking the third anniversary that the horrors of those attacks must never be repeated, stressing that hostilities in Gaza must end. The UN chief added that the devastating hostilities that followed the attacks have inflicted sufferings on the Palestinians in Gaza, including massive loss of life, displacement and destruction. He noted that the ceasefire reached last year has brought some relief, but it has yet to deliver security, adequate humanitarian assistance, and a credible path to recovery and peace. Lebanon's army will hold exercises with the British military this month, as well as personnel and representatives from countries including the United States and France. The Lebanese army said that the joint Pegasus Cedar 2026 exercise would begin today and aims to bolster the capabilities of military units and raise the level of coordination between the Lebanese army and friendly armies. It said the exercises would include training on reconnaissance, raids and combat in build-up areas, among other activities. Russian bombs struck a residential area of Ukraine's northeastern city of Kharkiv, killing 6 people, injuring nearly 60, and shattering apartment buildings. The governor of the northeastern region said that 3 bombs had hit different areas of the city, adding that 59 people were injured, 30 of them are being treated in hospital, and 3 among them are in serious condition. Emergency crews had also recovered 3 bodies from the rubble. Meanwhile, residential buildings were badly damaged and rescue workers led residents out of buildings, guiding them carefully around piles of rubble. The head of Russia's state nuclear corporation said Ukrainian drones attacked 2 facilities at the Russian-held Zaporizhzhia nuclear power plant in southeastern Ukraine overnight, but there is no threat to nuclear safety. An official said a laboratory building and a radioactive waste processing plant were the target. Ukraine has not yet commented on the incident. Earlier, the plant's management said Ukrainian shelling over recent weeks had damaged external power supply equipment at the plant, while electricity currently being provided by emergency diesel generators. A U.S. envoy met over the weekend with Sudan's top general as the Trump administration pushes for diplomatic efforts to end a war that has created what many describe as the world's largest humanitarian crisis. Mossad Boulos, President Donald Trump's senior advisor for Arab and African affairs, met with Sudanese General Abdel Fattah Burhan at a luncheon hosted by Egyptian President Abdel Fattah al-Sisi on the sidelines of the mid-year coordination meeting of the African Union. The rare meeting comes as the U.S., Egypt and other intermediaries seek to renew pressure on the warring parties in Sudan to negotiate an end to the fighting that killed at least 59,000 people, displaced some 13 million and pushed many parts of the African nation into famine. Doctors Without Borders, MSF, has warned of an alarming rise in Ebola cases in northern Kivu in the Eastern Democratic Republic of Congo, calling for urgent expansion of treatment capacity. The outbreak was intensified since early September, with the region now accounting for nearly 40% of the country's new confirmed cases. Stephanie Hoffman, MSF Treatment Center Coordinator in Butembo, highlighted that weekly new hotspots and a severe bat shortages are forcing risky patients to transfers. She added that over 60% of deaths still occur outside health facilities, underscoring the urgent need for early care and isolation. Moving now to business news. Oil prices were down today as resilient Middle Eastern crude exports and a G7 emergency stockpile release eased supply concerns, though attacks by Houthi militia on Saudi targets kept traders wary of risks of Gulf supplies. Brent crude futures lost 4 cents to $100.28 a barrel, while U.S. West Texas Intermediate crude futures fell 11 cents to $89.33 a barrel. And now with the latest in sports. In football, Indonesia became the inaugural ASEAN Cup champions on Monday after overcoming Thailand 4-2 on penalties in the final. And Atlanta Falcons running backs Bijan and Brian Robinson tore apart the Saints 45-24 in American football. Turning now to the weather conditions here in Kuwait, it is expected to be hot with a light variable wind to light to moderate northwesterly wind at speeds of 6 to 28 kilometers per hour, and some high clouds will appear. The maximum expected temperature for today is 44 degrees Celsius and the minimum was 25. Right now, it's 36 degrees Celsius. That brings us to the end. Join us again at 12 for more news. Thank you for tuning in.
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1: Hello, hello, hello, ladies and gentlemen.
3: Good morning, everybody.
1: All right, guys. It is Tuesday.
3: Oh, yeah. Midweek.
1: It is Hollywood buzz time.
3: Oh,
1: yes.
3: There's
1: no,
3: a night.
1: Because there's news. Now, I did majority of the script today, right?
3: That's why there's no, like, bad news.
1: Hold on. I did majority of the script. And obviously, I didn't just pick stuff I knew. I did the whole... put everything together.
3: I even
1: picked out Turkish entertainment news and Arab news.
3: Cool.
1: Right?
3: Okay.
1: And there's one news specifically I did not put in the script, so Sindus doesn't read it.

0: right? I don't know if I should start with it or I should save it till the end.
1: Iman, start with it, but before everything else. Look, imagine I was like sitting just like scrolling with my phone. Then Iman just, she just turned the side and she's like, Sindis, do you know that person? I'm like, who? Rabah Sagar. She doesn't know who's Rabah Sagar. I'm like, I don't know if she's the planet with us or not.
0: She showed me a picture and I was like, wait, isn't that an actor?
1: I'm like, Rabah Sagar, the one who sang Khamis and Malik al-Gaz'al.
0: I don't know that song.
1: Iman,
0: I don't know that song.
1: Okay, no, but who cares about the song?
0: His face is familiar. That's why I was like, isn't he an actor? I thought he was an actor.
1: She thinks he's an actor.
0: I don't know. I mean, like Tamer Ashour, I knew the songs, didn't know it was him.
1: Iman Rabih Sagar is like way known than Tamer Ashour. Well, I'm so shocked, guys. Yalla, Iman, give us the news.
0: I mean, guys, come on. Sindis doesn't know half the things. I don't know the Arab thing. So it's a win-win. It's a 50-50.
1: Rabih, ana asif.
0: No. I'm saying it's a 50-50. Because there's stuff I don't know, mostly when it comes to Arabic entertainment. And there's stuff you don't know, which comes to basically global entertainment. So there you go.
1: Don't
0: 50-50.
1: You're denying it.
0: I'm not denying. I am saying I do not know. I am admitting I do not know.
1: We're so sorry. We apologize to Rabih.
0: No, again, I know his face. I just didn't know he was a singer. Thought he was an actor. That's
1: imagine Rabih acting.
0: I mean, everybody's acting now. Like, it's not something new.
1: Oh, it's not something new. Continue, please. Let me forget.
0: Okay. Where is the news? I sent it to myself. Okay. Right. So the thing that I didn't want Sindis to read.
1: Okay.
0: Actually, there's two things. I don't know if I put it, the second thing in the script or not. Okay, no. We'll start with we'll start with one. There's two things you're going to be excited about.
1: Okay.
0: All right. So, where is it? Is it here? I saw it here. It should be here. Oh my goodness, it's not here.
1: What happened, Iman?
0: Wait. Oh no, it was the first news. I'm like going scrolling through. It was the first thing.
1: Yalla, give it to me.
0: Concerts happening in Kuwait.
1: Okay.
0: I know we leave this for the weekend, but for 2000 teenagers, Masari's concert is happening this Friday.
1: Oh yes,
0: right? So one of the most anticipated music events this week, which is the Lebanese Canadian singer Masari returns to Kuwait after a long absence and will perform at Al Shaheed Park.
1: Oh my God.
0: Right, so the concert is particularly aimed at fans for R&B and pop music and 2000s hits. Some of Masari's best known songs, actually the only known songs that we know.
1: The Love One.
0: Be Easy, Real Love, and Rush the Floor. Do you know any other songs? I don't think anybody knows any other songs.
1: Be Easy, Iman. We have it here?
0: No, I think we have Real Love.
1: Okay, yeah, Real Love, yeah.
0: Do we have Be Easy? I think we have Be Easy. But yeah, do you know any other songs?
1: No, only what you said,
0: exactly.
1: Because it's like on repeat when I was like a kid.
0: Yeah.
1: On repeat.
0: Again, I didn't really buy albums. So it was just the single. So the single is the one that comes out with the music video.
1: Yeah.
0: So yeah, Real Love. That was the only music video I watched for him.
1: Be Easy. Oh my God, Iman. I love it.
0: Oh my goodness. Yeah, so Shaheed Park's happening on Friday.
1: But I don't know if the tickets are sold out or there is tickets. It's like, come on.
0: You can check.
1: I think a lot of teenagers are like eager to go. And
0: I mean, some people would like, but some people don't like concerts. So they'll be like, I like the music and everything, but they don't like that vibe.
1: But it's like Shaheed is like outdoor, Iman. So maybe.
0: No, maybe it's in the new theater. Mude opened that new theater, El Sur, was it?
1: I don't know. Shaheed, the new
0: one? The new phase. It might be in the new phase.
1: I doubt
0: No. They better not put him out in the heat. They won't put him out in the heat. No. No way.
1: And Balay Martin.
0: No.
1: It happened last time.
0: No, they would do that when the weather is colder. Mulhin.
1: I don't know.
0: You don't do that now. It's still hot. No.
1: There's like a new one maybe. Yeah,
0: definitely
1: maybe they'll put
0: not.
1: In the new
0: they'll
1: one.
0: Probably be in the new one.
1: And imagine it has been like Iman 20 years when he came to Kuwait. Oh, that's so like
0: the videos, man.
1: Marina Mall,
0: I still remember the guys that were like, we're gonna go beat him up because all the girls are going crazy. It's like, come on, grow up.
1: Iman, now they're like the biggest fans of Masari. Right? Imagine. Well, that's hilarious.
0: All right, the second news.
1: Okay.
0: It's both funny and hilarious.
1: Well, we have.
0: Well, funny and hilarious are the same thing. I don't know why I said it. Okay. Pitbull.
1: Don't tell me.
0: Has a new album.
1: Okay, I thought he was coming to Kuwait. I'm like, what?
0: No. Right? So Pitbull has a new album. Guess what's the name of the album?
1: Mr. Worldwide?

0: No. Pitcoin. It's called Pitcoin.
1: Wallahi, he's insane. Wallahi, he's insane.
0: Right? So Mr. Worldwide saw cryptocurrency and apparently thought Mr. Worldwide Web.
1: Okay, so that's funny.
0: So the album arrived on Friday, October 9th, and it is enormous with 24 tracks.
1: Ooh.
0: All right? And he's collaborating with Lil Jon, like Shakhbari Lil Jon.
1: I don't know him, okay.
0: No.
1: This is Jon.
0: Okay. Is Jason it? Derulo.
1: Oh, okay. I know that.
0: Enrique Iglesias. Okay. Wiz Khalifa. And unexpectedly, Bon Jovi.
1: I want to hear that.
0: Right? I want to hear that. Right? So like the Bon Jovi collaboration incorporates It's My Life. Well, another track is called Damn, I Love Miami.
1: Oh.
0: Right? So obviously it's so funny.
1: Whatever he puts his hands on, Iman will be perfect.
0: But Pitcoin?
1: Yeah.
0: Pitcoin? My dude.
1: But it's funny. It is funny.
0: Right? That's what I'm saying.
1: And Iman, you know, okay, look, he's funny, but you know when there's an interview, he talks serious. I'm like,
0: yeah.
1: And he says something, I'm like, oh my God, he got into me. Iman, he really motivates you. He's like, I'm like, how do you talk like that and then you sing like that? You know?
0: Because they can.
1: Well, it's like...
0: Because they can.
1: He's mature.
0: Yeah.
1: Interesting.
0: All right, so... Next, I think what else do we have? Okay, so I mentioned like Turkish entertainment news, right? Yeah. So the Turkish series, I believe it's pronounced Halif or Halif. Okay, I don't know.
1: Okay.
0: Right? So it becomes the first Turkish title to debut on Disney Plus.
1: Oh.
0: Okay. Today, October 6th, coinciding with the launch of Disney Plus's revamped regional services. So it's interesting because Turkish television already has a massive audience, of course, here in the Middle East. And that's where it's coming. It's Disney Plus, the MENA region.
1: Yeah.
0: So Middle East and North Africa, right? So putting a Turkish production directly into Disney Plus's MENA strategy suggests international streaming platforms are treating Turkish dramas less as a niche.
1: Iman Khalifa.
0: Khalifa?
1: It's called Al Khalifa.
0: Then why is it ha?
1: I don't know.
0: That's an H in English. Why
1: they
0: is
1: say
0: it
1: Al Khalifa?
0: Al Khalifa. Okay, but that's the thing. Here it says in Turkish, that's what it is.
1: Yeah, that's
0: so Khalifa is the Arabic name.
1: Yeah, the Arabic version.
0: The Arabic name, but the Turkish one has a.
1: Oh, I know this actor.
0: So it's like Khalif?
1: Khalif. I don't know.
0: Maybe. Either way. So now it's going on Disney Plus. So now it's no longer niche. Now it's more mainstream.
1: I love that.
0: Yeah. So that's the
1: circus. My sister is a big fan, so I have to tell her about that news.
0: You guys have Disney Plus?
1: No. But she watches like online.
0: Yeah. So you'll find it.
1: Interesting.
0: Exactly. All right, ladies and gentlemen, time to go on a break.
1: And be right back. Don't go anywhere.

0: Ladies and gentlemen, got like kind of baddish news. It's baddish news. The Masari concert's happening in the open theater.
1: Yeah, I told you, man. So most the open, of the. the

0: diamond, yeah.
1: But you know, Tara, everybody, man, last minute.
0: Yeah,
1: they,
0: some people,
1: they book.
0: Because some people, they go like, should I not? And then again, it's the open theater. So some people might be like, I want to go, but the heat.
1: Yeah.
0: Some people can't really take the heat.
1: Exactly.
0: So that would be an issue as well.
1: But we'll see. But Iman, it's like the weather is changing a bit.
0: The weather is... I know, but still...
1: Yeah.
0: Now they'll be like, so the humidity is back.
1: Imagine.
0: Oh my God.
1: I checked it the entire week. It's good, Iman. Thank God. It's good.
0: Listen, the weather
1: 50%
0: can... weather can change like that.
1: I know that.
0: The wind can slightly shift and then picks up whatever you
1: Iman,
0: don't
1: be
0: know.
1: Optimistic. I'm being optimistic.
0: Okay.
1: But it's awesome. But you know, my sister went to the Shahid Iman. It's like nice. It's beautiful, you know, the concert there.
0: No, our friends went to...
1: I never went. Yeah.
0: With a few of our friends. And surprisingly, everybody parked outside. Nobody parked in the actual parking.
1: Okay, why?
0: Oh, turns out they had the barrier down, like the cones,
1: okay,
0: right?
1: Yeah, yeah.
0: So they went. I thought he's like, I thought nobody could park, and he's like, I drove up, and yeah, they're like, the security guard's like, where are you going? And he's like, Shahid Phase 3 here.
1: Yeah.
0: Right? And he's like, oh, okay, and he removed the cone. But I feel like people saw the cone and
1: then
0: just
1: they kept
0: driving.
1: Yeah.
0: They did not ask.
1: But now nobody can even dare and park outside because they'll be like clinch. What's Iman?
0: The Hold on. I always know that word. I always know what it's
1: the orangey.
0: It's it's a clamp on your tire.
1: Yes.
0: I call it a clamp. It's not called a clamp. I think it might be called a clamp.
1: But Iman, they'll get the gist.
0: They get the gist.
1: So don't even
0: right?
1: dare.
0: There's
1: like,
0: plenty of free parkings around. There's a paid parking structure, the one that you pay like quarter for.
1: Yes, yeah.
0: Come on, you guys.
1: Iman, it's like, speaking of Shahid, there's like skating. Take you know, your cousin, go skating.
0: I'm not
1: with them.
0: Paying those prices.
1: Iman, their parents. Pay for yourself.
0: We're not paying those prices.
1: Iman, it's like once in a lifetime, just like once. Choose it.
0: How much?
1: It's 6 KD, I think. That price.
0: 7 KD, right?
1: Okay.
0: They're 4 kids. 2 adults. They're made. How much are you going
1: to
0: pay?
1: Go to Bahrain.
0: How much are you paying for 55 minutes?
1: Yeah, but it's like once in a year.
0: It's not the once in a year.
1: I just want to try it out.
0: We come from... I have to say this a lot sometimes. We come from a family, like a very diverse family. My uncle was a hockey player and a hockey coach. So we lived on the ice with him. I have his jersey at home. Right?
1: You had enough of ice.
0: No, I didn't have enough of ice. We live and breathe ice.
1: Okay,
0: right?
1: Okay.
0: My mom was a figure skater. One of my cousins was a figure
1: skater.
0: Your
1: mom?
0: Yes, my mom was a figure skater. She had an Austrian... Was he Austrian? I think, yeah, he was Austrian. An Austrian partner here in Kuwait.
1: OMG.
0: Right? So we live and breathe the ice skating.
1: Imagine you have like a card,
0: so
1: VIP card.
0: Before the old ice skating rink, we used to go almost every weekend. They all know us by name.
1: Yeah, yeah.
0: Right? Now, the one in Bayan.
1: Okay.
0: Okay, for the winter sports club.
1: It's open? I thought they closed.
0: No, it's open.
1: Okay.
0: It's for the sports, the winter sports teams to practice in, mostly.
1: Yeah.
0: But because obviously they closed the old one, people use that to ice skate. Right? The family that runs the place know us as well. We know everybody, right? So we love ice skating.
1: Okay, now Shay, just tell them, you know, the identity of your cousin.
0: It's not the same people.
1: It doesn't, doesn't work?
0: That wasla doesn't work there. That wasla doesn't work there.
1: My dad uses sometimes, so I'm like, maybe it can like...
0: No, that wasla doesn't work.
1: That wasla
0: doesn't work, right? So we love to ice skate.
1: Yeah.
0: Right? So if you want to go, okay, we're not going to say every weekend. That's a bit too much. But you're going to say every few weeks. It's going to add up.
1: No, not every week. Come on. Like, just try it and then that's
0: every,
1: it.
0: Every few weeks.
1: Yeah.
0: A few weeks could be like every 2, every 3, every
1: but
0: 5.
1: But Iman, you know, most of people, they just, you know, they talk about how the prices is like, it's a lot expensive. But you know, when you go to other countries, you pay the same price or maybe more. So I feel it's like natural, you know, it's not like a big deal.
0: When you're on vacation, it's different.
1: But this notice
0: this in other countries, okay? There are prices for the locals and there's prices for tourists.
1: I didn't find that.
0: There's some places they have,
1: really?
0: That,
1: I don't
0: right?
1: know that.
0: Because if you want also your residents, your citizens
1: yeah.
0: to enjoy the

0: the luxury and everything as well, you gotta make it affordable for them because they live here.
1: Yeah.
0: Tourists, they come and go. So tourists, they're coming, they're like, yeah, I'll pay everything because I might not come back to this country for like 10, 20 years. Some countries you never go back to.
1: I never like recognize that.
0: Once in a lifetime thing. So you're going to be like, take my money and go. But if you're living here and this is one of the forms of entertainment every year, just like an entertainment city or something like that, you want something affordable for you because you live here.
1: Exactly.
0: So when countries, other countries make it like for the citizens, for the residents, this is the price, and for the tourists, another price.
1: I went to Europe, to Paris. There's no such a thing like that.
0: Turkey does it. Okay.
1: For the
0: I think it's relatively new that Turkey did this. Egypt does it.
1: Okay.
0: Okay. Morocco has it.
1: Ah, interesting.
0: And where else did... Because my brother's a flight attendant. He's been a lot to a lot of places.
1: Okay, so. I went to the Middle East, Emirates, Saudi Arabia. It doesn't have that. You have to pay like all one, and everyone pays the same price. They don't depreciate because
0: No.
1: Because you know there's like skating in what Emirat Mall, I think.
0: Mall of Emirates.
1: So look, it's like same price.
0: Yeah, you're not going to that every weekend.
1: Yeah, of course.
0: This is a more.
1: I told you.
0: That's the thing.
1: You just try it, then khalas. You just like tried it.
0: No, I go from time to time, like when I go there.
1: Yeah.
0: Okay, but you pay like one ticket for a lot of things. This one you're paying for one thing.
1: Okay, this one. Okay. Yeah. I agree with you.
0: Exactly.
1: Yeah. It comes like a lot of stuff.
0: So you have families that are. A huge number of people. So you have to be very, very careful with budgeting your money to do all of these
1: take
0: activities.
1: Take them if one of them has like a birthday, you know?
0: That's the thing.
1: Yeah.
0: You can use it for special occasions. Because before, it's like, we're bored. Here's 1KD and you go here.
1: One KD,
0: you know?
1: 1KD, go to the, you know, bakala, you can buy the entire bakala.
0: Not anymore. Not anymore.
1: Guys, I want to go back for.
0: I want to go back to those
1: days. Back to the future, Imam. Back to the future.
0: I want to go back to those days, man.
1: I remember. My father's like, only you buy three things. Only you buy four things.
0: All right.
1: With 1KD. Yes.
0: No, I think you bought more than four things with 1KD back in the day.
1: We have protocol, Imam. We have protocol.
0: We bought a
1: lot. For our teeth.
0: We bought a lot more stuff for a robot, for a quarter. 250 fils. We bought so much.
1: What's the famous sunscreen? The drink.
0: Sunkist. Sunscreen?
1: Sunkist and the Buffak. Buzabine.
0: It's Buffak.
1: Buffak?
0: It's called Buffak.
1: Bubot.
0: Who calls it Buffak?
1: Just in case, Iman.
0: No. It's called Buffak.
1: I remember. Buffak. Wallah, guys.
0: It's just Buffak. What else did we have? You have that pizza that tastes horrible. The gummy pizza.
1: I'm by the best.
0: The gummy pizza tastes so
1: pizza
0: horrible.
1: Pizza the best.
0: No, not the actual pizza. No, I'm talking about the gummy. Yeah, you remember that
1: I remember.
0: Gummy?
1: Oh,
0: you
1: my
0: remember
1: God.
0: That gummy? And what else did we have? Tutti Frutti.
1: in Girgi'an. This is the first one.
0: We still
1: that
0: get
1: comes.
0: It in Girgi'an, the Tutti Frutti. We still
1: I
0: get
1: remember.
0: That. Oh, the chocolate that looks like a closed umbrella.
1: Bunjum.
0: Yeah. It's a gold wrapper. Yeah. Bunjum. What else? The chocolate umbrella.
1: Iman, the glasses, the chocolate with the glasses.
0: Oh my goodness. The one that looks like Smarties, but it's not Smarties. It's like a knockoff version of Smarties.
1: The big one. The replica one.
0: Oh my God.
1: This is so old, Iman.
0: Oh my goodness. We had so much more that we bought as well. There was... Wait.
1: There's this scorpion sweet. Jelly scorpion. It has like a collection of animals.
0: Oh yeah,
1: you remember?
0: Oh my God, those tasted like plastic.
1: I remember. They're delicious,
0: like,
1: Iman.
0: They tasted like plastic. Well, or maybe delicious. As kids we thought it was delicious, but we eat it now, and you're like.
1: Well, charaghi.
0: Oh my God, those charaghi.
1: Yeah. Iman, I see them in the marquee. The kids. They still. Like, I'm like, what are you doing?
0: They want to scare you.
1: Well, Iman. Cha-cha-cha.
0: I mean, those are fun.
1: It is.
0: And at some point we ended up starting to do it with our hands. We'd like squeeze it with our fingers.
1: And my mother. So what?
0: And you'd always go to like your grandparents or your uncles and aunties and just go bah, by their ears. We got so much trouble.
1: Well,
0: we got
1: so much cool, trouble. Man. No, it doesn't have like taste like that.
0: Kids are different now.
1: Just give them iPad.
0: I don't want to give them.
1: They
0: the
1: just
0: iPad.
1: Want them.
0: Kids
1: iPad.
0: Are different now. Like some kids actually play with that, but like, still that type of like
1: that era.
0: That type of childhood is now gone.
1: But I feel sorry for their childhood now, Iman.

0: It's not like our amazing childhood.
1: I wouldn't say amazing.
0: No, well, it was amazing.
1: I wouldn't say amazing.
0: With the discipline, with the shouting, with the
1: there was a lot of broken bones from how naughty we were. A lot of going to the hospital because we ate something we shouldn't have. Like, but it wasn't that amazing, but...
0: But man, look at you now. It made you like a woman.
1: Girl, I have a busted knee and a busted back. What are you talking about? Okay, I went through like 3 concussions as a kid. This is why my brain doesn't function well.
0: Well, it disciplines you. It makes you like Iman. And you know?
1: No, I don't think
0: like,
1: so.
0: Iman?
1: All right, guys. Let's take a break.
0: Right back. Don't go anywhere.

0: volume. The fun is about to begin.
1: And we're back, radio listeners. Okay, now, I have a bit questions, Iman. Have you ever noticed this? Okay? Did you notice that shopping centers like malls don't have windows? Why?
2: So you can focus on the shopping.
1: They say that. So you don't realize that darkness has fallen outside.
2: Yeah, so you spend your time shopping.
1: Okay, I'll give you a take for that. Okay, and did you know, for example, like night lounges, night cafes, don't hang clocks. Why?
2: So you don't know that you're wasting your time and how much time has passed.
1: Iman, yani, they say, so you lose track of time and sit for hours without realizing it.
2: Exactly what I said.
1: Yeah, I think. Okay, have you noticed like supermarket place milk in the back corner? Why?
2: That I don't know.
1: So you're forced to walk past dozens of aisles and end up buying more. Smart, huh?
2: I mean, if you're the type that buys on impulse, yes.
1: It is smart.
2: If you have a list, no.
1: Okay, so...
2: But ours isn't in the back. Our milks aren't in the back.
1: I don't remember.
2: No. Wait, hold on. If we're talking about the cooperative societies, the actual jam'iyyah of the actual area...
1: Okay.
2: When we enter our stores, all the aisles are in
1: the
2: front
1: drinks,
2: of us.
1: The drinks.
2: So
1: like,
2: they're kind of not at the end. Because, no. They're on the far side. They're not at the back. Right? So if

0: depending on where the entrance is. If you're talking about hypermarkets, they're also not in the back, because when you enter, there's some of them that are directly on your left, the eggs and the dairy products and stuff.
1: They say supermarket, Simon.
0: We don't really have supermarkets. We have hypermarkets and we have the cooperative society.
1: Yeah, yeah.
0: Okay. So, yeah. No. Because I've been in a lot.
1: I didn't check it out.
0: I've been in a lot of the jamiyas here in Kuwait. We go around a lot, right?
1: Okay.
0: No, the milks are not at the back.
1: We'll see. Maybe
0: they're not at the back.
1: Like a market.
0: The ones that I see in the back would be mostly like the grains, the wheat products, like the bread and stuff like that. Canned beans, stuff like that. Milk and stuff are usually not at the far back.
1: With the yogurts.
0: Maybe that's not a Kuwaiti thing. Maybe that's more
1: maybe
0: of a...
1: Maybe it's like a little, maybe, outside. Yeah,
0: yeah, outside thing, not a here thing. Okay.
1: Okay, next. So this X. And now, did you notice fast food restaurant play upbeat fast music? Why?
0: I'm assuming so that you can enjoy your food.
1: Nah, wrong. So you eat faster at least sooner, letting the next customer take your seat.
0: It's already called fast food. You eat fast anyways. Who eats fast food slowly?
1: Me and my sister, Iman. We sleep with the burger.
0: How long does it take you to eat a burger?
1: No, it's like we talk, so it takes forever. We gossip, takes more, ever.
0: I do that, and my burger's finished. I spend more time gossiping, less time eating, because my burger disappears in like 3 minutes.
1: We say it in Kuwaiti or Afa, I don't know, Iman.
0: You're, huh?
1: It's like, you're like, eager eater.
0: I ordered food. Why would I not eat my food?
1: Iman, you're like my father. It's like, the shawarma is like 6 feet. He eats it in 2 bites.
0: Okay, not 2 bites, but within 2 minutes, it's gone. I order 3 shawarmas. They're the length. They're length.
1: Iman, you have to enjoy, indulge.
0: Yeah,
1: the food.
0: I do enjoy the food.
1: I just
0: eat fast. I eat everything fast.
1: This is not enjoyable. This is like, yeah, I just want to finish you.
0: No, it's not want to finish. I am talking, but my food finishes fast.
1: You're weird, Iman.
0: It finishes fast. I know. I'm just finishing.
1: So this one, X.
0: Okay.
1: Okay. Did you notice that cafes play slow, relaxing music? Why?
0: So that you can chill and take your time and order more coffee.
1: Is smart, right? So you stay longer and order more.
0: Well, you know, because the answer of the previous question, this one would be the opposite, right?
1: Okay, I didn't. I didn't.
0: It would always be the opposite.
1: I didn't see that, Iman. If I knew that, I would like mix and match.
0: Okay. Okay. Okay. Okay.
1: So that's it, Iman. Interesting,
0: that's it?
1: That's it.
0: Okay, 3 out of 5. Always the winner. All right.
1: But interesting questions, right?
0: It is interesting.
1: I was so happy that there is wrong with you. You didn't know the questions. You're always right. Thank God there is something you don't know.
0: It's fine.
1: Wallah cool, Iman.
0: I like that she's so excited. I don't know something.
1: Well, you're like AI, Iman. You're like Google. I'm a Google.
0: It's because I read and I like to learn weird and different facts.
1: Yeah, interesting.
0: Thing is, I heard the fast food thing before, but it didn't enter my memory. Because I really did not care about that fact. Because fast food, you're going to
1: doesn't make you eat
0: no,
1: quickly.
0: Because
1: I
0: don't pay attention to the music. Because I'm eating it anyways. It's burgers and fries. You're eating it fast and leaving anyways.
1: No,
0: for me, it has nothing to do with the music.
1: No. It's like you can't feel yourself. For example, when they say don't, like, when you watch TV, you eat, you know, it's like, while watching TV, you eat, like, faster, I think, or something.
0: Nah.
1: So,
0: again,
1: there's a theories.
0: Already, I eat fast anyways. I'm sitting doing nothing. I'm talking or watching, I finish my food fast.
1: Yeah,
0: I'm the first one to always finish my plate. I could receive my plate.
1: You're like my father, Iman. It's annoying.
0: I can receive my plate last. Everybody on the table gets theirs before mine, and I receive mine last. I will finish before everybody else.
1: This is a bad. Yeah, even your ingestion, Iman, your stomach.
0: I'm fine.
1: No, you need to like. It needs to. They say you need to chew it, then you eat. It's good for your stomach.
0: Oh, you think I inhale my food? What am I, vacuum cleaner? Of course I chew my food.
1: Iman, chew it slowly. We need a nutrition. We
0: have a nutritionist.
1: An interview, I have to ask them about that question.
0: It depends on the person. Some people, they take their time eating. Some people eat fast. I eat fast.
1: You're weird.
0: And now I'm talking fast.
1: You're weird.
0: Our director does the same thing. We eat fast.
1: Guys, you're weird. Okay?
0: It's not weird. Wait, hold on. I gotta ask. Director, do you walk fast? No? Okay.
1: No, she's a turtle when she works. I see her.
0: Okay, because I walk fast. Everything I do is fast. Now I'm talking fast. Now let's see how it is now. Like
1: Division C. You got, zinc.

0: got me going now.
1: And even Bits and Break went fast, so unfortunately.
0: Exactly. We have reached the end of Bits and Breaks with me, Mai.
1: With me, Cindus.
0: And ladies and gentlemen, Cindus is going to continue the Hollywood buzz with you guys tomorrow. I will not be here.
1: Yeah.
0: So she could enjoy.
1: Don't be jealous. I'll be boring. I'll try.
0: Okay. Why be boring? Be exciting. We have people listening. Excite them.
1: Okay. Don't deny it.
0: You guys want this excitement? Oh, girl, I'm going to be asleep. All right. I'm going to enjoy my sleep. All right, ladies and gentlemen. Did we say it? Yeah.
1: The end of Bits and Breaks.
0: Okay, we already said it. Okay.
1: With me, Cindus.
0: Iman, tomorrow. Right, we said it. Okay. Yeah. Tune in tomorrow with Cindus. I'll be back on Thursday. Bye-bye.
1: Take care.

Good afternoon, Kuwait. I'm Reema Youssef, and you're listening to the 12 o'clock news update. Beginning with Palestine, where a Palestinian was martyred and several others were injured today in Israeli occupation attacks in Gaza City and Khan Yunis in the southern Gaza Strip. Local sources stated that one Palestinian was martyred and another injured in an Israeli occupation drone strike near the municipality park in central Gaza City. Several others were injured after a bicycle was targeted on Al-Wahda Street. And meanwhile, Israeli occupation artillery renewed its shelling of areas east of Gaza City as demolition of remaining homes continued near the Al-Shuja'iya Junction in the eastern parts of the Al-Tufah neighborhood. Now moving on to Lebanon, where Israeli occupation forces shelling has hit the outskirts of the towns of Hadatha and Barashit today. It was reported that Israeli occupation forces opened machine gun fire at dawn towards the town of Beyut al-Sayyad and the outskirts of Al-Mansouri. Separately, in the Nabatiya district, an Israeli occupation drone dropped a sound bomb on a house in the Al-Arish area on the outskirts of the town of Haris. And in Ukraine, a massive attack involving 650 drones targeted Moscow overnight, killing two people and setting a warehouse ablaze, according to Russian authorities. The pummeling was the second largest drone attack on the Russian capital and its surrounding region in the past 2 years. Moscow Mayor Sergei Sobyanin said that Russia downed most of the 650 drones launched towards the capital overnight, of which 105 drones were down close to the city itself. Local authorities stated that the strikes killed two people as well as a warehouse that caught on fire. Moving on to Spain, where Spain's snap election will revolve around an issue which has topped voters' list of concerns for 3 years straight, which is housing. Housing plans proposed by Prime Minister Pedro, the measures ranging from rent caps to limits on purchasing real estate for corporate entities,

0: would worsen the problem by choking supply. Alberto Nanez, the leader of the center-right opposition People's Party, is pledging instead to build 250,000 new homes a year in projects creating 600,000 more jobs. Spain's regionalized structure often stands in the way. Central governments can't set housing legislation and devise nationwide plans for incentives and subsidies, but their implementation in wider urban planning is largely devolved to regional governments and municipalities. In Indonesia, Indonesia's pick to lead the World Health Organization, its health minister, Budi Gunadi, has stated that the United States of America should rejoin the agency after its exit at the start of the year. A banker with stints at IBM and major Indonesian bank Mandiri, Budi is one of six candidates seeking to replace Ethiopia's Tedros Adhanom Ghebreyesus as the WHO's Director General. Many member states feel that the U.S. should be back. The U.S. should be back, Budi adding that it was scientifically impossible to go it alone in the event of a pandemic. The WHO will announce all the nominations for Director General later this month, and a vote is expected to take place in May next year. And in Canada, the Sovereignist Party Quebecos is projected to win in Monday's provincial election in Quebec, making Paul St-Pierre the incoming premier. It marks the first time the PQ has been in power since 2014. The party has also pledged to hold a referendum on Quebec's independence, similar to the upcoming vote in the province of Alberta later this month. Separate from sovereignty, Plan Mondon has made it clear he is willing to fight Ottawa if it is seen as overstepping matters of provincial interests. And finally, checking the weather forecast in the state of Kuwait. Today's weather is expected to be hot with light to variable wind to light to moderate northwesterly wind with speed of 6 to 28 kilometers per hour, and some high clouds will appear. The maximum expected temperature for today is 44 degrees Celsius. The minimum is 30, and right now in Kuwait City, it's 37 degrees Celsius. That's it for the news update for now. Take care.
1: Let's go.

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Love that. That's a bit of Sugar Babes there with Ghost kicking off the show today. Hello, hello, everyone, and welcome along to the drive back with me, Mel. Hoping everyone is having a fantastic Tuesday. It's Tuesday today, so we are doing TDB Reddit Finds and Facts. It's going to be a good one, though, and we've got a fantastic playlist coming your way. Bit of old, actually a lot of old, and a bit of new sprinkled in, maybe. Maybe. All right. So before we kick it off, though, let's see days around the world and birthdays. Today is October 6th, 2026. It's your birthday. Happy birthday and many happy returns. You are sharing it with, let's see, Britt Eklund, who's 84, Elizabeth Shue, 63, Emily Mortimer, 55, Jeremy Sisters, 52, Melinda Doolittle, 49, and Will Butler from Arcade Fire, 44 years old. Special events are happening around the world. Today is Come and Take It Day. It is also Garlic Lovers Day. It is Mad Hatter Day, Badger Day, Coaches Day, Fruit at Work Day, Noodle Day, Personal Assistant Day, Plus Size Appreciation Day, and World Cerebral Palsy Day as well. All right, as we said, we're going to take a quick break and we'll be back in a few moments with some TDB Reddit Finds and Facts. So don't go anywhere.

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3: All right, and we are back with some TDB Reddit finds and facts, and we're going on Reddit. Yeah, this is a great question that was posted on Reddit. What's the one thing you wish you knew in your 20s? All right, so those of you who passed your 20s, it's still relatable to everyone. All right, so these are some of their responses. All right, I always save some money for a rainy day, even if all you can do is a small amount from every paycheck. Saving, super important. Someone also said, no matter how good you are or how hard

you try, there will always be somebody with something bad to say about you and your work. All right? Don't sweat it. Be the best you can be. Learn from your mistakes and always move forward. I love that one. Also, another one is credit card interest adds up fast. All right? Yeah, be careful. Also, the world isn't fair. And getting upset about the fact will only make you

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3: All right, and we're back with some more TDB Reddit finds and facts. Still sticking to Reddit with a question: what's the one thing you wish you knew in your 20s? It's a really great post, by the way. Here are some of my favorites. So in the deep of the night, you only have to answer to yourself, all right, and to God, of course. So be who you are, not who you think others want you to be, all right? Remember that. Also, hard work actually really does pay off, all right? It really does pay off. Just because you're approved for a credit card doesn't mean you manage money well, all right? Make sure you save, as we mentioned earlier. Now, no matter what other people say, everyone experiences life differently, right? So all advice can only be taken as suggestion, all right? Don't mold your life to fit the advice, but rather the advice to fit your life. Also, you determine your life. People cannot make you happy or grumpy or, you know, a leader or whatever. You choose to do or feel that way, all right? And last but not least, all right, working late every day to provide your kids with the luxuries you never had is selfishness of the highest order. Hold it. Wait. We'll explain why. Your kids don't want luxuries. Not really. They actually want time with their parents. That is a fact. Time is precious. That's the most precious thing. It's valuable. All right, we're going to take a quick break and we'll be back in a few. Don't go anywhere.

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3: And we are back with some more TDB Reddit finds and facts. Let's move on to a bit of facts before we go back to Reddit. So we're going to be talking about kinds of friendships, all right, friends, all right. Despite having, I don't know, you have 150 up to thousands of friends on different social media sites. Most adults, though, really have only a handful of real friends. And it's okay that we lump all acquaintances together into what we call our kind of like circle of friends. But they're basically, there are three kinds of friends. And that's what Greek philosopher Aristotle classified friendships. So he classified them into three different types. So we're going to tell you what they are. So you've got friends, friendships of utility. So those where people are on friendly terms, mainly due to the benefits each brings to the table. So, you know, business partners, etc. You know, colleagues, schoolmates, for example. Friendships of pleasure, where people find each other because of the enjoyment it brings. So people hanging out due to, you know, same hobbies, same interests, fishing buddies, for an example. Then we have the friendships of the good. So the most important among the three types of friendships. So these are friendships based upon respect, appreciation for each other's qualities, and a strong will to aid and assist the other person because one recognizes their greatness. Those are the ones that you want to keep close to you. Those are the real ones. So the first two types of friends are easily broken. These friendships are driven by one's utility and pleasure, right? Particularly when benefits is achieved or a change of common interests. So these friendships will mostly probably just fade off. However, friendship based on goodness are usually long lasting. So friendship of the good are hard to find and develop. So if you happen to have more than a handful of friends based on goodness, you're indeed blessed. You definitely are. All right. So we can do it this way. We can change them up. All right, we'll do this the TDB way. So friends of convenience, the first one, people who kind of regularly have to be at the same place as you are at some time, work friends, you know, colleagues. Then you've got friends of habit, so people who enjoy the same hobbies, activities, you know, gym buddies and stuff like that. And then your actual friends, so people who you like, who actually like you back, you know. It's a good thing, and more importantly, will seek out your company even if you have to go out you know, of your way to do so, or their way to do so. So those are the precious ones. All right, we're going to take a quick break. We'll be back in a few moments, so don't go anywhere.

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3: All right, and we are back to some more TDB Reddit finds and facts, and we are back on Reddit. That's right. We are doing this for the parents. So niche parenting advice from Reddit users, and this is what the internet had to say. What the first OP? So they said, if you see an animal while driving, do not say so. It will disappear before your kid sees it. And disappointment. You don't want that. It'll be all your fault. Do not do that. So instead, be vague. So go, oh, look out your window. Do you see anything? So that makes it a lot easier. Also, when going out to eat with toddlers, feed them at home and let them order dessert and everyone eats in peace. That is a brilliant one. All right. Also, do not inform the child of the plan until the plan is happening, because God forbid the plan changes. And you know how kids are. The next one is kind of the same thing. Well, basically, because time is not a thing. So don't tell your little one about a plan happening tomorrow or even today. The time to tell them is right before you begin the plan. All right. Also, I like this one. This is a cool one for birthday party favors. So go to your favorite used bookstore, buy a bunch of books by a children's author of choice or a series of choice, and they're pretty much cheap. And you can also print some bookmarks of your kids' art or buy cheap ones and call it a day. That is brilliant. That is so cool. And last but not least, this could actually apply to me. Do not introduce the bougie fruits, all right? You know, the fancy fruits to the kids, all right? Especially if you don't have a budget for. So once you have introduced, let's say, raspberries, be prepared for your child to eat roughly $137 worth in a single sitting. That, I'm a child. That's me. That's basically me. All right, so there you go. There you have it. Niche parenting advice, and you can find that on Reddit. All right, we're going to take a quick break and we'll be back in a few. Don't go anywhere.

Tim, that's Dizzy Rascal there with Holiday. All right, don't we all need one right now? All right, we're gonna end the show. It is over, but we will be back same time, same place tomorrow. It is Wednesday tomorrow, which means it is Wacky But True Day. Got some crazy stories from around the world. In the meantime, thank you for tuning in, everyone. Have a beautiful rest of the day, and bye bye for now.

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Good afternoon and welcome to this hour's news bulletin coming to you from Radio Kuwait. I am Mazal Ansari. In local news, His Highness the Emir Sheikh Mish'al Al-Ahmed Al-Jaber Al-Sabah, may Allah bless and protect him, sent a cable of congratulations today to His Excellency President Abdel Fattah Al-Sisi of the Arab Republic of Egypt, expressing his most sincere congratulations on the occasion of the 53rd anniversary of the October 6th war victory. His Highness recalled this epic war during which the Kuwaitis stood side by side with their Egyptian counterparts during this war and clearly embodied the close fraternal bonds uniting the two countries and their brotherly peoples. His Highness the Emir wished His Excellency continued good health and wellness and wished the Arab Republic of Egypt and its honorable people continued progress and prosperity. His Highness the Crown Prince Sheikh Sabah Khalid Al-Hamad Al-Sabah, may Allah protect him, also sent a cable of congratulations today to His Excellency President Abdel Fattah Al-Sisi of the Arab Republic of Egypt, expressing his most sincere congratulations on the occasion of the 53rd anniversary of the October 6th war victory. His Highness the Crown Prince wished His Excellency continued good health and well-being and for the Arab Republic of Egypt and its brotherly people continued progress and prosperity. And His Highness Sheikh Ahmed Abdullah Al-Ahmed Al-Sabah, the Prime Minister, may Allah protect him, sent a similar cable of congratulations today to His Excellency President Abdel Fattah Al-Sisi, the President of the Arab Republic of Egypt, expressing his most sincere congratulations on the occasion of the 53rd anniversary of the October 6th war victory. The Minister of Defense, Sheikh Abdullah Ali Abdullah As-Salam Al-Sabah, congratulated today Lieutenant General Ashraf Zahir, the Commander-in-Chief of the Armed Forces and Minister of Defense and Military Production of the Arab Republic of Egypt on the occasion of the 53rd anniversary of

the October 6th war victory. The Ministry of Foreign Affairs strongly condemned and denounced today the Houthi militia's continued blatant and disgraceful attacks targeting the holy cities of Mecca and Medina in the Kingdom of Saudi Arabia. The ministry said in a statement that the attacks constitute a provocation to the sentiments of Muslims worldwide and a dangerous escalation that violates the sanctity of Islamic holy sites. The statement also condemned attacks against the capital Riyadh and several other Saudi cities, as well as the targeting of civilians, civilian infrastructure and economic facilities, and vessels in the Red Sea and the Bab al-Mandab Strait, warning that such attacks threaten regional security and the safety of maritime navigation. The ministry affirmed the state of Kuwait's categorical rejection of the repeated hostile and cowardly acts, stressing that they constitute a flagrant violation of the sovereignty of the Kingdom of Saudi Arabia and a clear breach of international law and international humanitarian law. The state of Kuwait renewed its support for Yemen's legitimate government and for the sovereignty, independence, and territorial integrity of Yemen. The Kingdom of Saudi Arabia's General Authority of Civil Aviation said today that three people sustained minor injuries in two attacks targeting King Abdullah bin Abdulaziz International Airport in Jazan and Najran International Airport on Monday. The authority said in a statement that the attacks also caused material damage, adding that emergency teams and relevant authorities immediately responded to the attacks in accordance with established procedures and emergency plans. The authority said that the injured were transported to hospital to receive the necessary medical care. The statement added that it is working in coordination with the relevant security authorities to assess the damage and take all necessary measures to ensure the safety of passengers and personnel, affirming their readiness to take the necessary measures to safeguard the security and safety of the kingdom's civil aviation system. The European Union, the Gulf Cooperation Council, GCC, and the Council of Arab Interior Ministers condemned the Houthi attacks targeting infrastructure in the Kingdom of Saudi Arabia, expressing solidarity with the kingdom. The European Commission President Ursula von der Leyen warned that attacks on facilities, including a refinery and airports, undermine regional stability and global energy security. She added that regional security would be central to discussions with the GCC later this month. The GCC Secretary General, Jassim Lebdewi, condemned the attacks on King Abdullah bin Abdulaziz International Airport in Jazan and Najran International Airport, describing them as a dangerous escalation and a violation of international law. He urged the international community to hold those responsible accountable and reaffirmed the GCC's support for measures taken by the Kingdom of Saudi Arabia to protect its security, sovereignty, and the safety of its citizens and residents. The Council of Arab Interior Ministers also denounced the attacks on the two airports, which its General Secretariat said left three people injured and caused material damages. The Council condemned the continued targeting of civilian facilities and attempts to undermine regional security, reiterating its full solidarity with the Kingdom of Saudi Arabia and support for the Kingdom's efforts to safeguard its stability and protect its citizens and residents. Three Palestinian civilians were killed in Israeli occupation airstrikes on various areas of the Gaza Strip earlier today, while others sustained serious injuries ahead of the third anniversary of the war. The death toll since the start of the Israeli occupation aggression on the Gaza Strip has now risen to 74,245, mostly women and children, with the total number of injuries now reaching 175,267.
medical sources

reported that hospitals in the Gaza Strip received two fatalities, one of whom succumbed to previous wounds, and 35 others injured over the past 24 hours. They stated that the death toll since the ceasefire on October 11, 2025, has now reached 1,462, mostly women and children, with 5,151 others injured, in addition to the recovery of the bodies of 836 civilians. Pakistan's Deputy Prime Minister and Foreign Minister Mohammed Ishaq Dar and the UN Secretary General Antonio Guterres discuss a range of regional and international issues concerning peace and security today. In a statement, Pakistan's Foreign Ministry said that the talks held at the ministry's headquarters in Islamabad covered developments in Palestine, Jammu and Kashmir, and Afghanistan, as well as counter-terrorism efforts and the future of multilateralism. The ministry added that Dar outlined his country's diplomatic efforts to foster dialogue and de-escalate tensions, including facilitating talks between the United States and the Islamic Republic of Iran. The Deputy Prime Minister Dar reaffirmed Pakistan's commitment to dialogue and diplomacy as the most effective means of resolving conflicts. For his part, Guterres expressed appreciation for Pakistan's long-standing contributions to the work of the United Nations and its diplomatic efforts aimed at promoting dialogue, mediation, and de-escalation. Turning now to the Russia-Ukraine conflict, where Russian authorities said that a massive Ukrainian drone attack on the Moscow region overnight killed two people and ignited a fire at a major fuel depot overnight. The Moscow region governor, Andrei Vorobyov, confirmed the fatalities and said that nine people were injured in the attack. 47 private homes and four apartment buildings were damaged across seven municipalities. And in a separate related story, Ukrainian authorities said that a drone attack launched by Russia killed one and left another missing. Black Sea shipping has been hit by growing fallout from the Ukraine-Russia war in recent months. Turning now to business news and local news, the Kuwait Stock Exchange, KSE, ended the trading session today in the green, with the Premier Market Index rising by 16.7 points. The Main Market Index, meanwhile, added 13.76 points, while the All Share Index gained 15.52 points on the day. The volume of trade today reached 109.9 million shares, valued at 43.9 million Kuwaiti dinars, done through 7,542 transactions. In sports news, the Saudi national football team will face the UAE this evening in the final of the 27th Gulf Cup, starting at 9 p.m. Kuwait local time. The match will be played in Jeddah City in the Kingdom of Saudi Arabia. Meanwhile, in European football, Spain faces Croatia, while England faces the Czech Republic in round 4 of Group 3 of the UEFA Nations League Group A. All matches are to be played at 9:45 p.m. Kuwait local time. And finally, this hour, the local weather forecast for the rest of the day today calls for relatively hot temperatures and variable winds, becoming light to moderate northwesterly winds with speeds ranging between 6 and 28 kilometers per hour, accompanied by scattered clouds. The maximum temperature recorded earlier today was 44 degrees Celsius. The minimum expected tonight is 25 degrees Celsius, while it is currently 39 degrees Celsius in Kuwait City. This concludes this hour's news bulletin. 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

A very good evening and welcome to this hour's news bulletin coming to you from Radio Kuwait. I am Mazal Ansari. In local news, His Highness the Emir Sheikh Mish'al Al-Ahmed Al-Jaber Al-Sabah, may Allah bless and protect him, sent a cable of congratulations today to His Excellency President Abdel Fattah Al-Sisi of the Arab Republic of Egypt on the occasion of the 53rd anniversary of the victories of the October 6th War. In the cable, His Highness the Emir recalled the Kuwaitis that stood side by side with their Egyptian counterparts during this war, which embodies the historical ties between the two countries. His Highness the Emir wished the President everlasting health and wellness and continued progress and prosperity for his country and people. His Highness the Crown Prince Sheikh Sabah Khalid Al-Hamad Al-Sabah, may Allah protect him, also sent a cable of congratulations today to His Excellency President Abdel Fattah Al-Sisi of the Arab Republic of Egypt on the occasion of the 53rd anniversary of the victories of the October 6th War. His Highness the Crown Prince wished the President everlasting health and wellness and continued progress and prosperity for his country and people. And His Highness Sheikh Ahmed Abdullah Al-Ahmed Al-Sabah, the Prime Minister, may Allah protect him, sent a similar cable of

Congratulations today to His Excellency President Abdel Fattah el-Sisi of the Arab Republic of Egypt on the occasion of the 53rd anniversary of the victories of the October 6th War. His Highness Sheikh Ahmed Abdullah al-Ahmed al-Sabah, the Prime Minister, may Allah protect him, in the presence of the Minister of Oil, Tariq Sleiman Rumi, received today the Italian Minister of Enterprises and Made in Italy, Adolfo Urso, and his accompanying delegation on the occasion of his visit to the country. During the meeting, the two sides reviewed aspects of cooperation between the State of Kuwait and the Italian Republic and means to enhance and develop collaboration, particularly in the economic, investment, and industrial fields. For his part, the Italian minister expressed his sincere gratitude to the State of Kuwait, represented by the Kuwait Petroleum International, Q8, for responding to the Italian government's call to cap fuel prices, reflecting its keen concern for the economic conditions of struggling families in Italy. The meeting was attended by the Director General of the Kuwait Direct Investment Promotion Authority, Sheikh Dr. Mish'al Jaber Al-Ahmed Al-Sabah. The State of Kuwait strongly condemned and denounced the continued blatant and shameful attacks by the Houthi militia against the cities of Mecca and Medina in the Kingdom of Saudi Arabia. The Ministry of Foreign Affairs stressed that these attacks constitute a provocation to the feelings of Muslims worldwide and a dangerous escalation in violation of the sanctity of Islamic holy sites. The ministry also condemned the attacks against the capital, Riyadh, and several other cities in the kingdom, as well as the targeting of civilians, civilian and economic infrastructure, and ships in the Red Sea and the Bab al-Mandeb Strait. The ministry affirmed the State of Kuwait's absolute solidarity with the Kingdom of Saudi Arabia and its support for all measures it takes to safeguard its sovereignty and security and protect its citizens and residents from harm. In addition, the State of Kuwait reiterated its support for the legitimate Yemeni government and for the sovereignty, independence, and territorial integrity of the Republic of Yemen. The Saudi General Authority of Civil Aviation, GACA, announced that three people sustained minor injuries in two separate attacks that targeted King Abdullah bin Abdulaziz International Airport in Jazan and the Najran International Airport. The authority explained that emergency teams and relevant authorities responded to the attacks immediately in accordance with approved procedures and plans, adding that the injured were transferred to the hospital to receive the necessary medical treatment. The authority confirmed that it is working in close coordination with the relevant security agencies to assess the damage inflicted and to take all necessary measures to ensure the safety of passengers and staff, and to maintain the security and safety of the kingdom's civil aviation system. Turning now to the occupied Palestinian territories, where a young Palestinian civilian was killed earlier today in an Israeli occupation strike west of Gaza City. In the past 24 hours, hospitals in the Gaza Strip received two fatalities and 35 injured individuals. Since the ceasefire agreement was reached in October 2025, the number of casualties has now risen to over 1,440 victims, with more than 5,000 others injured, with the majority of the victims being women and children. In addition, dead bodies remain trapped under the rubble, with rescue teams unable to reach them due to the dangerous conditions on the ground. In another development, the UN Secretary General Antonio Guterres urged the US and Iran to return to diplomacy and end their war. He also called for the full restoration of navigational rights and freedoms in accordance with international law.
During a visit to Islamabad, the Secretary General hailed Pakistan's pivotal role in creating conditions for dialogue between the two sides. The Secretary General noted that Pakistan's efforts helped deliver the June Islamabad Memorandum of Understanding, the subsequent ceasefire, and the framework for further negotiations. Turning now to the Ukraine-Russia conflict, where two people were killed and a major fuel depot was hit by Ukrainian drones in one of the biggest attacks on Moscow and the surrounding region. Russian officials reported that Ukraine had launched more than 650 drones towards the capital, most of which were intercepted. In other news, the European Union expressed deep concern over the increasing targeting of commercial vessels and their crews in the Black Sea, stressing that attacks on civilian shipping are unacceptable. European Commission President Ursula von der Leyen stated that two commercial vessels were targeted today in Bulgaria's exclusive economic zone in the Black Sea, noting that casualties were caused by the attacks. Von der Leyen added that this came just one day after a Turkish vessel carrying Ukrainian grain was struck and sunk off the Romanian coast. She noted that the exact circumstances of the incidents were still being established, but described the developments as very concerning. In France, protesters clashed with the police as school demonstrations spread across the country, with classes fully or partially suspended at more than 800 high schools amid demonstrations over educational conditions. The protests, which began in the Paris region in mid-September, intensified last week as students demanded more resources, better maintained school buildings, smaller classes, and measures to address staff shortages. Authorities said around 6,000 people had been arrested since the start of the movement, while 715 police officers and 215 students have been injured. Kenya has confirmed its first Ebola case after a Kenyan citizen who had traveled from the Democratic Republic of Congo, DRC, died in Nairobi. Health authorities have identified 28 people he came into contact with in Kenya, including relatives and healthcare workers, and are trying to trace another 23 passengers and 4 crew members who were on the infected person's flight. Kenya is the third country to record a case linked to the Ebola epidemic in eastern Congo, the second largest on record with more than 8,000 cases. In business news, gold prices edged up today as receding expectations of a Federal Reserve interest rate hike this month countered pressure from a firm U.S. dollar currency and elevated Treasury yields. Spot gold rose to $4,169 an ounce, while U.S. gold futures for December delivery reached $4,197 an ounce. Meanwhile, oil prices fell by more than $2 a barrel as rising Middle Eastern crude exports and a G7 emergency stockpile release eased supply concerns. Lingering security risks in the region, however, capped further losses. Brent crude futures were down at $97.55 a barrel, while U.S. West Texas Intermediate crude WTI futures fell to $87.28 a barrel. In sports, in football news, Saudi Arabia will face the UAE tonight in Jeddah in the final of the 27th Arabian GCC Cup, which with kickoff set for 9 p.m. Kuwait local time. Saudi Arabia, who defeated Qatar in the semi-final match, is seeking their first Gulf trophy since 2004, while the UAE, who defeated Oman in the other semi-final match, are aiming at their first Gulf title since 2013.
Also in football news, World Cup champions Spain are seeking a perfect 4 victories from 4 matches in the UEFA Nations League when they face Croatia away this evening, with kickoff time set for 9:45 p.m. Kuwait local time. Elsewhere, England will welcome the Czech Republic to Wembley Stadium with a similar kickoff time of 9:45 p.m. Kuwait local time. And finally, this hour, the local weather forecast calls for relatively hot to mild temperatures this evening, with light to moderate northwesterly winds prevailing, with speeds ranging between 6 to 28 kilometers per hour. Northwesterly winds bring lower humidity levels, with the current relative humidity reading at a low 14%. The current temperature in Kuwait City is 39 degrees Celsius, down from a high of 44 degrees Celsius recorded earlier today. The minimum expected tonight is 25 degrees Celsius. 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Thank you for tuning in to Radio Kuwait.

0: that, I mean, honestly, inconceivably perfect fairy tale stuff. Messi against Mbappe, Mbappe gets a hat-trick, Messi gets the World Cup. I think in context, it's hard to believe that in living memory, there's been a better football match. It's just ridiculous how perfect the narrative was. You can certainly cry at beautiful football moments, and that made me cry.
1: The final whistle. 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
1: Don't miss out on the action.

0: 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This is the final whistle from Superstation 99.7 FM, your daily football show from 6 to 7 p.m. Basically for the latest on the European football scene. But first, let me welcome my co-host and pundit for the day, Captain Malik Adnan. How are you doing, Malik?
1: I'm doing good. Thank you very much, Mshari. And yesterday, we have to give credit to Master of Prediction. With his prediction for Italy, he's always there.
0: And yeah, but he said Belgium will win.
2: Thank
0: and they lost 4-1.
2: Thank you, Mr. Malik. Thank you.
1: I think because he supports France, so he used the...
0: Oh, he decided to go for the other team.
1: Yeah, for the...
0: Yeah, in case of an emergency.
1: For the reserve psychology.
0: Okay.
1: He's trying to help, actually, France.
0: Okay, I guess...
1: But for Italy, it's his correct prediction.
0: It is true. He did say 3-0. It ended up 3-1, so he was... close, let's say.
1: Yeah, he was
0: one close. Of the rare occasions that he's actually close, let's say.
1: Not rare, if we count a
0: lot
1: of...
0: It is rare, come on. Hardly ever.
1: Yeah, he actually said that Man City will win their first match day in Premier League, so he was correct that time.
0: Well, the fact that he said that, look what's happening now. Well, I'm not going to bring that up anyway. But I guess we have a lot to talk about. By the way, today is the final of the Gulf Cup 27. Saudi Arabia versus the UAE today at 9 p.m.
1: Yeah.
0: What's your expectation for the game, Malik?
1: Of course, it's going to be a tough game between the best two teams in the tournament, because Saudi Arabia, for me, they have impressed me with
0: both teams actually played very well.
1: Yeah, of
0: course.
1: They're
0: the two best teams in the tournament.
1: Yeah, for me, Saudi Arabia, it's all about... how organized they are when it comes to defensive side. As a defensive side, actually, they have not conceded.
0: By the way,
1: at all.
0: They're not playing defensively.
1: Yeah,
0: they're actually always having the position and always trying to attack. It's just they didn't receive any goals so far in four matches.
1: Yeah, it's all about how organized they are.
0: Yeah.
1: And they know how to make the movements, and they don't lose a position in some specific areas, because sometimes when you lose the ball, you actually can get counterattacks. And actually, they played in a very tough group. It was not an easy group.
0: The hardest one, probably, and they got 9 points. Perfect,
1: against Oman, against Iraq, and against Kuwait. They are really tough teams. On the other hand, we have United Arab Emirates, actually, offensively. They score too many goals,
0: and
1: they always turn their...
0: Conceding once, by the way.
1: Yeah, conceding once, and they turn, actually, their chances and convert them to goals. So, actually, this is very good for them, and they have Dalic. He's one of the best managers, and we saw how good he is with Croatia in 2018.
0: Oh, yeah. Many years in Croatia, and did a lot of great things with them, and reaching the final in 2018 and the World Cup.
1: Reached the final and the semifinal.
0: Dalic,
1: he's one of the best managers, and he actually worked in Gulf before. He worked in Saudi, and he worked actually in United Arab Emirates. And for me, he's one of the best managers. On the other hand, we have Donis, who actually worked previously in Saudi Arabia, and he knows the players, and I think they're playing much better. And
0: he uses the 4-2-3-1 system.
1: Yeah, and they are slowly improving, Mshari.
0: That's true.
1: They have made like 8 changes from their squad to World Cup. But they are actually a good side now when we compare it to other teams.
0: So what's your expectation? Who's going to win, you think?
1: For me, this one is very difficult because actually Saudi Arabia struggled in the finals.
0: They're playing at home.
1: Some
0: pressure there for sure, but I think it should be an advantage, don't you think?
1: Yeah, it should be an advantage for me. It's a really difficult game, Shari. I think it's a 1-0 game.
0: I mean, both teams were very convincing in the tournament. Both teams were very good in their groups. Also in the semifinals, they were the better sides in the game. I think it's going to be an entertaining match. I expect to see some goals, but I might give a slight edge to Saudi Arabia for playing at home, basically.
1: For me, I would say Emirates actually will win.
0: You think the Emirates will win? The UAE.
1: UAE.
0: How about the master predictions? UAE versus Saudi Arabia.
2: UAE.
0: You have a certain scoreline?
2: 2-0.
0: 2-0?
2: Yeah, and he's finished in extra time.
0: Extra time?
2: Yes.
0: So the two goals will come in the extra time?
2: Yep.
0: So 90 minutes, 0-0.
2: Nil-nil.
0: I think the match... of both teams will have some goals. I don't think it's going to be
2: no,
0: them.
2: No.
0: Really?
2: Yeah, of course.
0: Of course? Yeah. Okay. Well, Malik, he agrees with you. He goes with the UAE, I think.
1: I'm really lucky to have him on my side.
0: Oh, okay.
1: But we should make a deal between me and Zaini. Yeah, especially in the first game after the international break. They're going to be Liverpool against Man City. If he predicts Man City to win or a draw, I would take them.
0: Of course, he'll take Liverpool. He's a Liverpool fan.
1: Yeah, he's a Liverpool fan, but we saw that he loves France so much yesterday, and he actually predicted them to lose.
0: No, not necessarily. You know, he's a Liverpool fan. For sure, he'll go for Liverpool. That's my expectation. I think he will do that.
1: Yeah.
0: Let's kick off the show.
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5: 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Don't miss the action.

Of course, today Leo Messi will actually play his last game with Argentina national team, as he declared previously. We're going to be facing Benin in a friendly match in Buenos Aires, and it will be the last match for Leo Messi in a long career with the Argentina national team, with a lot of successes, winning everything and doing everything, you know. I mean, Leo Messi, I mean, sometimes we have to say that some people like Cristiano, some people like Messi, some people like Maradona, some people like... But you cannot actually deny the fact that he has been one of the greatest footballers of all time, if not the greatest. His numbers say that. I mean, he won the FIFA World Cup, and he also won the Copa America twice, actually, and winning the Finalissima also, the championship between the champions from South America and the champions from Europe. Also, he, for the Olympic team, he actually won the gold medal back in Beijing 2008. And previously, as a youth player, he won the FIFA Under 20 World Cup for Argentina. I mean, when you take his numbers, I mean, 207 appearances for Argentina, I mean, scoring 125 goals, 68 assists, 34 matches in World Cup appearances, and 21 World Cup goals, just second to Kylian Mbappe, 22. He made 39 Copa America appearances, and also he had 14 Copa America goals, historically speaking. And he scored 36 World Cup qualifying goals in the CONMEBOL qualifiers for Argentina internationally. Great career. I mean, we're talking about a career that spanned for more than 20 years, for sure, since 2005 with the Argentina national team. We're talking now, we are in 20, 26, 21 years in the national team. A great career for Leo. And if you would think, as an Argentine fan, I mean, I'm not an Argentine fan, but if I was an Argentine fan, I'm sure the fans are all will be there to show their, you know, appreciation for Leo Messi. And probably they're all thinking what I'm thinking right now. Probably what they would tell, or what they would say to Leo Messi is probably, gracias, Leo. Gracias por cada gol, cada asistencia, cada lágrima y cada sonrisa. 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Gracias por todo, capitán. Which basically they would say to Leo, gracias, Leo. Or thank you, Leo. Thank you

0: retired internationally in 2016 before he decided to come back, if you remember Malik.
1: Yeah, of course.
0: And the most important thing is probably that he taught everyone that perseverance always pays off. So what they probably would like to tell him, thank you, Captain, because he is the captain of the national team of Argentina, El Capitán de Argentina. Malik, what do you think about the career of Leo Messi with the national team, and today will be the last match for him with the national team of Argentina, with the tango?
1: Yeah, of course, unbelievable career, Mshari, because at the beginning of his career, you would expect him to lead Argentina to win some trophies, and then again, as you have mentioned earlier, actually he announced his retirement in 2016 after the second final, actually, against Chile. Again, they lost back-to-back Copa America finals, and that was really harsh on him, and everyone was criticizing Leo Messi, and actually people were blaming him because he's Lionel Messi, so they expect him to win some trophies. And then again, actually, exactly, and the opposite of what happened, he actually won Copa America in 2021, and then won the World Cup in 2022, and then won Copa America again after that World Cup. So he showed he can win every single trophy, and what's amazing about him that even in the last World Cup he was not the fit Leo Messi yet again. He was the best edition of him in World Cup.
0: Definitely 2026 is his best performance in the World Cup.
1: Yeah, best performance.
0: He looked like he was back on, like let's say, 25 years old.
1: Yeah, actually, Mshari, he actually peaked at his career in 2010, for example. So you would expect him to play much better. And
0: yeah,
1: then again,
0: I remember, yeah,
1: they lost to Germany. It was one of the worst losses.
0: I mean, that World Cup specifically is probably his worst. I mean, he did not record any assist or any goal in that World Cup. And he was the best player in the world at the time. So
1: even though that
0: was disappointing.
1: Yeah, it was actually his best performance with Barcelona.
0: With Barcelona, for sure, yeah.
1: Yeah, and even in 2014, for me, yes, they have reached the final, but we need
0: it wasn't convincing. It wasn't convincing.
1: Yeah.
0: The team wasn't convincing, and even his personal performance, even though he scored 4 goals, by the way, which is very good, but I wouldn't say he was at his best in that World Cup either.
1: Yeah, even in the knockout stages, actually, he only had one assist in those
0: I think so, yeah. But
1: games,
0: he scored 4 goals, though.
1: Yeah, most of them in the group stage, yeah.
0: The first goals he scored in a World Cup in the knockout stages came in 2022, by the way.
1: Yeah, 2022.
0: He did not score in the knockout stages, nor in 2018, 14, or 10.
1: Yeah.
0: Yeah, so.
1: Yeah, that's correct. And then again, Mshari, and how he turned out his career, because we know how good he is.
0: Yeah.
1: And we saw how he carried his team. And for me, actually, Argentina team in 2010, as individuals, is much better
0: in terms of names. Yeah,
1: yeah, in the last two tournaments.
0: Yeah,
1: yeah, and in 2022, actually, even his personality, he has changed a lot.
0: He became more of a leader now.
1: Yeah, more of a leader.
0: And he actually started to fight with some people.
1: Yeah, so that, yeah, so that's what changed for me.
0: The match with the Netherlands specifically.
1: Yeah, with his attitude on the field against the Netherlands, I was shocked. Was that Messi?
0: Very unlike himself, usually. Yeah.
1: And for me, in last World Cup, for me personally, he actually overachieved.
0: Yeah, yeah. I mean, he was brilliant.
1: Yeah, because for me,
0: that's why he's still a candidate for the Ballon d'Or. Can you believe that at the age of 39?
1: Yeah, 39. He's really amazing, and as you have mentioned with his numbers, he's the most appearances with Argentina, and even with the most goals, 125 goals
0: and
1: for
0: worldwide.
1: Them.
0: He's the second highest goal scorer in history, just behind Cristiano Ronaldo, by the way.
1: Yeah, of course. So that shows how good he is, and they are always up there with the Cristiano Ronaldo. That's why people actually mention Cristiano Ronaldo when they compare him with Leo Messi, because for me, even Cristiano Ronaldo, the way that he has done it in football, I wish he can have a better send-off.
0: I always say that to people sometimes. Okay, if a lot of them agree that some people think that Messi is the greatest of all time.
1: Yeah.
0: So if the greatest of all time has been always in competition with a certain player, that makes that player is the second best player of all time.
1: Yeah,
0: right?
1: Yeah. And for me, as we have seen with Leo Messi, of course, they're going to be a great

0: great farewell for him tonight. But for Cristiano Ronaldo, I wish it can be a better ending.
1: Yeah. Well, let's see what's going to happen now with the national team, because, I mean, he's still playing in club football, but we have to wait and see what will happen with the national team.
0: But he's really unlucky when you see his send-off, for example, at Real Madrid. He won the Champions League, but the fans did not know, actually, that he's going
1: to
0: stay.
1: Because he was deciding to leave, though.
0: Yeah,
1: because
0: yeah,
1: I remember the celebration in the Bernabeu after winning the Champions League. He did celebrate, and the fans were chanting his name, don't go anywhere, yeah. Don't go anywhere. The players also. But he also decided to go because he had a certain idea in his mind.
0: Yeah, people expected him to stay because actually he had a contract with Real Madrid.
1: Yeah.
0: So he was supposed to stay.
1: And Real Madrid actually allowed him to go just because of what he did to the team. You know, they respected that. And, you know, because he had like a sellout clause of a billion euros. They accepted to reduce that to whatever he got from Juventus so he can actually leave, because they respect him so much because he is a legend of the team.
0: Yeah, and but the worst one, of course, with Man United.
1: That with Ten Hag, of course.
0: Yeah, with Ten Hag, and his interview with Piers Morgan actually changed a lot of minds.
1: It was unfortunate for him with United, and I think Ten Hag actually was not exactly... maybe my humble opinion, I think he was not right in the way he actually treated Cristiano at the time, because he was the top scorer of the team at the time. And I'm not so sure if Jorge Jesus actually will, the days will actually just clarify the fact that he also used the wrong approach when he's dealing with Cristiano Ronaldo. That's just my humble opinion.
0: So yeah,
1: I could be wrong, of
0: that's
1: course.
0: Correct, yeah.
1: Yeah. So let's move on now to the UEFA Nations League and the matches that took place yesterday and the matches that will take place today.
2: England!
3: England!
2: Three Lions to the world! 2026, we call

World Cup 2026.

So yesterday there was an important match between France and Belgium, which was very entertaining as France won 4-1. France produced a wild comeback at the Stade de France, scoring four times in the final 15 minutes. On the 35th minute, Lucky Bacchio put Belgium ahead after running onto a Romeo Lavia through ball. On the 77th minute, Désiré Doué equalized with a left-footed strike from the edge of the box. And then on the 81st, Ryan Sharqi headed and finished from a Michael Olise cross. On the 88th, Olise himself scored from close range. And on the 91st minute, Olise again completed.

0: did his grace to cap an incredible finish. Ulisse came off the bench and completely changed the game, one assist and two goals. In the comeback, Sharqi and Doué were also key after being introduced. France struggled badly against Belgium's low block for the most of the match, but Zidane's substitutions transformed the attack. Belgium couldn't cope, basically, once France increased the tempo. The win puts France top of the Nations League Group A1 on 10 points, with Italy on 7 and Belgium on 6. The bottom line is, Belgium looked in control for 75 minutes. Then France absolutely exploded. 4-1 is harsh on Belgium, but the final 15 minutes belonged completely to the Blues. So what did you think, Malik, about the game?
1: Yeah, of course, a great game from France to bounce back and to win against Belgium. And we know how good Belgium are. Actually, they have improved in this UEFA Nations League. We saw
0: better
1: how good
0: than the World Cup, I would say.
1: Yeah, much, much better. And even the World Cup, I think they improved, but later stages.
0: Yeah, I mean, when they went to the knockout stages, they were playing better.
1: Yeah, they played better, but in the group stages, actually, they were disappointing. For me, actually, yesterday, the two head coaches actually started debutant goalkeepers yesterday, Ristis for France and Van de Voort for Belgium. And for me, actually, France started the game very well in terms of playing and dominating the game. But the problem is they were wasteful. And
0: the end product was not actually.
1: Yeah, the end product was not at,
0: at best.
1: But then again, the substitution for me, actually, they made the difference. Ulisse, Sharqi, Dacunha, and even for Désiré Doué later, actually, 5 minutes when he came on the field, he actually scored a goal and assisted by Dacunha. And then again, Sharqi scored a goal assisted by Ulisse. But Ulisse, still again, always the man of the show. He scored two late goals and assisted by Désiré Doué, both of their goals. For me, Mshari, France are slowly improving. And France, for me, I think Zidane doesn't want to be like Deschamps, because Deschamps, actually, he was not the dominant side.
0: No. They're not perform in the way that you expect them to perform, because they have a lot of interesting and unbelievable stars.
1: Yeah. And
0: yet the team plays with less capacity, let's say.
1: Yeah. And even Griezmann, he admitted that, actually, they were not entertaining. They were not a joy to watch.
0: Even when they won the World Cup, they were not entertaining at all.
1: Yeah, they were not entertaining. Even against Croatia, they actually scored 4 and conceded 2 in a World Cup final.
0: Oh, yeah, I remember.
1: Yeah, normally it's a tough game. Normally it's a tight game. And even against Argentina, they actually conceded 3 goals in the World Cup final. So for me, Zidane knows how to treat the stars.
0: Yeah.
1: And even sometimes when players came on as a substitution, they're not willing to give their best. But we saw with Zidane, it's a different case, whether it's at Real Madrid or with France, specifically in this game, because sometimes Mshari, players are disappointed. For example, Sharqi in World Cup, when he comes on as a substitution, he normally gets angry. But it's a different case with Zidane, because we know how good Zidane is as a player, as a legend. He's a figure in football. I know Deschamps is a legend, but the way that he treats a player, I don't think he treats them very well. Yeah, we can't see disappointed from them.
0: That's true. Let's move on to Italy versus Turkey.

So Italy got the job done in Bologna, beating Turkey 3-1 and moving into second place in the Nations League Group A1. On the 26th minute, Gianluca Scamacca opened the scoring with a sharp finish. On the 61st, Smisher equalized for Turkey, briefly putting Italy under pressure. But 3 minutes later, Riccardo Calafiori restored Italy's lead with a header, and on the 87th minute, Francisco Pio Esposito sealed it with a close-range finish, actually. It wasn't Italy's most dominant performance. Turkey actually had 55% possession and had 14 shots to Italy's 15, but Italy were more

0: clinical when the important moments actually arrived. Roberto Mancini also made 9 changes from the 1-1 draw with France, giving opportunities to several newer players. Despite the rotation, Italy recovered immediately after Turkey's equalizer and finished strongly. France lead the group with 10 points, Italy are second with 7, Belgium have 6, while Turkey remain bottom without a point. And the bottom line is, Italy weren't spectacular. They're not usually spectacular, that's the reality of it. But 3-1 is a very encouraging result, especially after the 1-1 against France. And Pio Esposito's late goal is another nice sign for Italy's attacking depth. So what did you think, Malik?
1: Yeah, of course. Italy actually stretched their unbeaten head-to-head record against Turkey to 16 games, winning 12 and drawing 4 after beating them 3-1 in Poland yesterday in UEFA Nations League. And as I have said, Shaari Skamaka actually... he was a starter in this game, actually, at the beginning of this international break. He was not starting, but when he started, he actually took his chance, scored a goal. But as you have said, in the first half, actually, Turkey played very well, and they tried. I mean,
0: they were pressing Italy in their corner.
1: Yeah, they tried, and they had chances.
0: They lacked the end product.
1: Yeah, yeah. And that
0: like the World Cup, they had 98 shots with 3 goals only, so...
1: Yeah, that's why actually they did not sack the manager Montella.
0: Because I mean they do play, but it's just that they don't win and they don't score goals.
1: Yeah, so they did not actually blame it on him, because they liked the way that he actually approached the game in Euros, for example, and how he qualified for the World Cup, because Turkey actually struggled to qualify for World Cup, and even the Euros they were really disappointing. Yeah. And their last good appearance actually was in 2008. It was a great journey for them. And for me, actually, Italy yesterday, even as a substitution, Calafiori, when he came on, he actually scored a goal, assisted by Barella. Barella is a consistent figure in Italy international team. He's always starting, and even for Esposito, it's a really
0: I think the best player nowadays is Bastoni, actually, from defense.
1: Yeah, of course. And Italy, even if you pick the best player, it's actually a defender.
0: Well, Malik, we have a lot to talk about. We still have matches that take place tonight in the UEFA Nations League. But first, we'll take a short pause as it is time for the call to prayer. And we'll be right back. Don't go anywhere. Stay with us. The final whistle till 7 p.m.
2: مستمعين الأعزاء حان الآن موعد أذان العشاء وفق التوقيت المحلي لمدينة الكويت وضواحيها.

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1: The final whistle.
2: Oh, you feel that atmosphere? Feels different, doesn't it?
3: This vibe is crazy. Even as a Barca fan, there is nothing quite like it.
2: I got a good feeling about tonight.
3: Hold that thought. Please tell me that's not who I think he is.
2: Where? What are you talking about? Oh no, the master of predictions himself.
4: Hi, Shabab. Ala Madrid.
3: Yep, that's him, all right.
2: You know that feeling I was talking about? I think it just left the building.
3: Say, you think we should just beat the traffic?
2: So you think taxi or metro?
3: Let's just get away.
2: Come on, come on. Let's go, let's go.
4: Shabab, where are you going? Ala Madrid.
5: Football icons.
2: Xavi Hernandez is a legendary Spanish footballer, best known for his incredible vision, passing accuracy, and role in revolutionizing modern midfield play. Xavi rose through the youth ranks at FC Barcelona and became one of the most influential players in the club's history. Xavi played over 750 matches for Barcelona from 1998 to 2015, winning numerous titles, including 8 La Liga championships and 4 UEFA Champions League titles. He was a central figure in the famous tiki-taka style of play, orchestrating the tempo of games with unmatched composure and intelligence. On the international stage, Xavi was equally impactful. He helped lead Spain to a golden era, winning UEFA Euro 2008, the 2010 FIFA World Cup, and UEFA Euro 2012. He earned 133 caps for the national team and was often regarded as the heartbeat of Spain's midfield. Xavi transitioned into coaching and he returned to manage FC Barcelona in 2021, working to restore the club's identity and focus on youth development. Xavi is widely considered one of the greatest midfielders of all time, praised for his football IQ, humility,

Hrvatska, Hrvatska! Hrvatska, zemlja naša! Od mora do planeta.

0: extended their winning streak against Croatia to 4 matches in a row. Spain have won the Nations League once, while Croatia best finish came as runners-up, having lost to La Roja in the final of 2023. Only San Marino 14 have conceded more goals on the continental scene this term than the host, which are Croatia, 12. Spain remain the highest-ranked nation in the latest FIFA World Rankings, while Croatia occupy 13th place. Lamine Yamal's six-minute opener preceded further strikes from midfield duo Rodri and Mikel Merino, with Slama's response and also Ladislav Krejci red card sandwiched in between the two efforts from Oviedo, you know, the match that took place in Oviedo. 3-4-3 in the Nations League so far and comfortably top of group three. Standings, the world champions' extraordinary unbeaten run now stands at 41 matches across all competitions, and each of their last 10 games has ended in victory. Moreover, Luis de la Fuente's men are now unbeaten in 16 consecutive Nations League games, excluding penalty shootout defeats, the longest such run of any team since the competition's inception back in 2018. Records continue to tumble at the feet of the global conquerors, whose 4-1 success over Croatia in September marked their fourth consecutive win against the host, who have conceded at least twice in 5 of their last 6 meetings with La Roja. What do you expect, Malik?
1: Yeah, of course, it was their darkest night ever against England.
0: The heaviest defeat ever,
1: yeah. Yeah, it was a really heavy defeat to lose 7-0 in that game, and a lot of criticism on Bilic, who actually apologized to the fans and the players, and he has to improve. But he's really lucky to face Spain, unstoppable Spain, because we saw how good they are. Even after the World Cup and winning it, they still try to get the best results and they try to improve, and they are actually still unbeaten. Spain are really good offensively. They can score goals, and they are really strong defensively, and we saw how good they are and how organized they are. They always deprive you of the ball and try to dominate the game, so it's really going to be difficult for Croatia in this game.
0: That is true. So I think it's going to be leaning more toward the Spanish national team, don't you think?
1: Yeah, of course, for me at least.
0: I mean, that's just because of the last match losing 7-0, that doesn't mean that they don't have a chance tonight.
1: Yeah,
0: who knows, maybe they turn it around.
1: Yeah,
0: Croatia,
1: they still stand a chance.
0: I still think Spain are playing better.
1: Yeah,
0: sure.
1: And
0: I mean,
1: it depends how they deal with it in the dressing room. If Pilic can get the best out of them, maybe they can grab a result. But for me, it's really difficult.
0: Beaten England anyway.
1: Yeah. So it's really difficult.
0: So let's go now to England versus Czechia.
2: England!
3: England!
2: Three Lions to the world! 2026, we come in.

0: So before we move to England versus Czechia, the master predictions would like to say a word, I guess.
1: Croatia.
0: They're gonna win.
1: 4-0.
0: Oh, come on.
1: Of course.
0: Be realistic.
1: Of course.
0: They just lost 7-0 to England.
1: No.
0: Of course, also.
1: Of course.
0: Yeah, that's your prediction. I'm not going to interfere here.
1: Yeah.
0: So, Czechia have lost all three of their Nations League games, and overall, they have lost five of their last six games in overall. Not a good series of matches, I guess. England have won each of their last three games, but they do have two defeats in the last five outings. The Three Lions 7-0 win over Croatia was their biggest win against a top 50 team since 1992. Czechia failed to keep a clean sheet in any of their last 10 games. In the last four meetings between the two teams, England have won three, while Czechia did actually come out on top once back in October of 2019. England have scored 18 goals and conceded 9 across their last five matches in all competitions and attacking return. Few sides in Europe can match right now, while their defense has appeared visibly stronger with back-to-back clean sheets. Jude Bellingham and Harry Kane lead the squad for goal contributions with 5 each, while attacking compatriots Anthony Gordon and Bukayo Saka have 4 and 2 contributions respectively. The bigger concern heading to Wembley is a defense that has shipped in 11

0: goals in five matches, especially as they face the group's top scorers, while Czechia also are the lowest scorers of the four teams in Group 3. Czechia have lost four of their last five internationals, a run that actually has yielded just three goals, and Saturday's 3-1 defeat in Spain left Santi Dinia still searching for his first point as head coach of the Czechia national team. So, Malik, your expectation?
1: For me, I expect England to win this game. They showed how good they are, and they even have a big squad and a lot of players they can rotate, and every single player can perform for England. And it was a lesson to be learned to Thomas Tuchel in World Cup, especially his game management against Argentina, with the way he approached the game and how he was, I would say, he actually gave them so much respect.
0: Yeah.
1: You don't sit deep like that against Argentina. You try to counterattack them and to play much better. And on the other hand, we saw Czechia. Actually, they're not as good as they used to be.
0: No.
1: They're.
0: So is it another goal fest tonight?
1: Yeah, I would say so.
0: Give me a result.
1: 3-0 to England.
0: 3-0 to England. Master predictions.
2: Hat-trick to Harry Kane.
0: Harry Kane hat-trick.
2: Yeah.
0: And,
2: yeah.
0: And Bellingham.
2: Hat-trick, I'm sorry. Or super hat-trick for Harry Kane.
0: Harry Kane. And yes. Bellingham will not score tonight.
2: Assist.
0: Okay.
2: Only
0: assist. So 4-0?
2: 4-0, super hat-trick for Harry Kane. And of course.
0: Of course. Okay, yeah. Fine. Well, I guess, Malik, we wrapped up a program for the day. These are the predicted results from you and the Master Predictions.
1: Yeah, thank you very much.
0: And I guess we wrapped up a program. You know, it was always a pleasure to have you with us, Malik. And the final whistle is prepared and hosted by Mshari Riflay, from coordination Hamid Masoud, the assistant director Hani Abul, from sound engineering the Master Predictions Khalid Gamzani. Have a great good evening, ladies and gentlemen, from our director Faisal Zafir, and join us again tomorrow from 6 to 7pm for the latest from the European football scene. Till then, have a great night and see you tomorrow.
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it's not Carty on my arm, it's a Richard. 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

0: Hello and welcome to this hour's latest news. I am Mohammed Sawar. Starting with the latest local news, His Highness the Emir Sheikh Mish'al al-Ahmed al-Jaber al-Sabah, may Allah protect and bless him, sent a cable of congratulations to His Excellency President Abdel Fattah al-Sisi of the Arab Republic of Egypt on the occasion of the 53rd anniversary of the October 6th war victory, recalling this memorial epic that witnessed the merge of the Kuwaiti and Egyptian blood, embodying the close brotherly ties between the two countries and their people. In the cable, His Highness the Emir wished His Excellency a good health and well-being, and to the Arab Republic of Egypt and its people, further progress and prosperity. His Highness the Crown Prince Sheikh Sabah Khalid Al-Hamad Al-Sabah, may Allah protect him, sent a cable of congratulations to His Excellency President Abdel Fattah Al-Sisi of the Arab Republic of Egypt on the occasion of the 53rd anniversary of the October 6th war victory. In the cable, His Highness the Crown Prince wished His Excellency good health and well-being, and to the Arab Republic of Egypt and its people, further progress and prosperity. His Highness Sheikh Ahmed Abdullah Al-Ahmed Al-Sabah, the Prime Minister, may Allah protect him, sent a cable of congratulations to His Excellency President Abdel Fattah Al-Sisi of the Arab Republic of Egypt on the occasion of the 53rd anniversary of the October 6th war victory. His Highness Sheikh Ahmed Abdullah Al-Ahmed Al-Sabah, the Prime Minister, may Allah protect him, received today in the presence of the Minister of Oil, Tariq Sulaiman Al-Rumi, Adolfo Urso, the Italian Minister of Enterprises and Made in Italy, and his accompanying delegation on the occasion of his visit to the country. The meeting reviewed aspects of cooperation between the State of Kuwait and the Italian Republic, as well as ways to enhance and develop these ties, particularly in the economic, investment and industrial sectors, while supporting the business community and fostering innovation to serve the mutual interests of both friendly nations. During the meeting, the Italian Minister of Enterprise, and Made in Italy expressed his sincere gratitude to the State of Kuwait, represented by the Kuwait Petroleum International (Q8), for responding to the Italian government's call to cap fuel prices, a move that reflects Kuwait's deep concern for the economic well-being of Italian families. The meeting was attended by the Director General of the Kuwait Direct Investment Promotion Authority, Sheikh Dr. Mish'al Jaber Al-Ahmed Al-Sabah. The Council of Ministers held its weekly meeting headed by His Highness Sheikh Ahmed Abdullah Al-Ahmed Al-Sabah, the Prime Minister, may Allah protect him. Deputy Prime Minister and Minister of State for Cabinet Affairs Shirida Abdullah Al-Mu'ashirji said the cabinet was briefed on the outcome of the official visit by His Highness the Crown Prince Sheikh Sabah Khalid Al-Hamad Al-Sabah, may Allah protect him, and the accompanying delegation to Bern, Switzerland. The cabinet reviewed talks between the State of Kuwait and Switzerland, led by His Highness the Crown Prince and Swiss President Guy Parmelin. Discussions focus on strengthening bilateral relations, expanding cooperation, and exchanging views on regional and international developments. The visit concluded with signing of Memorandum of Understanding between Kuwait's Direct Investment Promotion Authority and Switzerland's Global Enterprise to promote direct investment and strengthen economic cooperation. The visit also included a ceremony marking the 60th anniversary of diplomatic relations between Kuwait and Switzerland. In another development, the cabinet strongly condemned continued Houthi attacks targeting Mecca, Medina, Riyadh, and Saudi cities, as well as attacks against civilians, economic facilities, and ships in the Red Sea and Bab al-Mandeb Strait. The cabinet said such attacks threaten regional security and maritime navigation and violate Saudi of Kingdom of Saudi Arabia, rather, sovereignty, international law, and international humanitarian law. It affirms Kuwait's support for Yemen's legitimate government, sovereignty and territorial integrity, and praised Saudi Arabia's efforts to support a comprehensive political settlement in Yemen. The cabinet also called on the United Nations Security Council to implement relevant resolutions, particularly Resolution 2216 and 2817, and reaffirms Kuwait's full solidarity with the Kingdom of Saudi Arabia. Foreign Minister Sheikh Jarrah Jaber Al-Ahmed Al-Sabah also briefed the cabinet on the political and diplomatic efforts of the Foreign Ministry and Kuwait's mission abroad regarding regional and international developments. The cabinet approved a draft decree law amending law number 10 of the year 2020 on neutralizing the amendments aimed at simplifying procedures, improve electronic coordination between government bodies, and modernize the documentation of company and personal status matters. The proposed legislation also introduces remote electronic neutralization and requires both parties to complete the permanent preparation program before a marriage contract can be officially documented. The cabinet also approved amendments to Article 830 of the Civil Code concerning joint-owned residential property. The change would allow courts under certain conditions to temporarily maintain joint ownership to protect a co-owner with no alternative residence. They would also allow other co-owners to purchase a partner's shares at fair values instead of selling the property at public auctions when division is not possible. Both draft laws were submitted to His Highness the Emir, Sheikh Mish'al al-Ahmed al-Jaber al-Sabah, may Allah protect and bless him. The cabinet concluded by reviews agenda items, reports and ministerial committee recommendations, approving some and referring others for further studies. In other local news, the Minister of State for Communication and Information Technology and the Acting Minister of Information and Culture, Omar Al-Omar, prized Kuwait news agency credibility and professionalism as it marked its 50th anniversary. Minister Al-Omar said the agency has provided accurate and objective news to audience in the state of Kuwait and around the world since its establishment on October 6th of the year 1976. He also recalled its international role during the 1990 Iraqi invasion when it continued operating from London and conveyed Kuwait's voice to the world. The minister commended KUNA's successive leaders and staff, highlighting its continued investment in national talent and modern technology to strengthen its news services and support Kuwait Vision 2035. The Ministry of Foreign Affairs expressed the state of Kuwait's strong condemnation and denunciation of the continued flagrant and disgraceful attacks by the Houthi militia against the holy cities of Mecca and Medina in the Kingdom of Saudi Arabia. Attacks that constitute a provocation to the sentiments of Muslims worldwide and a dangerous escalation in the violation of the sanctity of Islamic holy cities. Furthermore, the ministry condemns the attacks targeting the capital city of Riyadh and other cities in the Kingdom of Saudi Arabia, as well as the targeting of civilians and economic infrastructure and vessels in the Red Sea and Bab al-Mandab Strait. Actions that also threaten regional security and the safety of maritime navigation. The ministry also reaffirms Kuwait's categorical rejection of the recurrence of these hostile and cowardly acts, as they constitute a blatant violation of the kingdom's sovereignty and a gross breach of international law and international humanitarian law. The ministry further reiterates Kuwait's support for the legitimate Yemeni government and for the sovereignty, independence, and territorial integrity of the Arab Republic of Yemen, commending the tireless efforts made by the Kingdom of Saudi Arabia since 2014 to support endeavors aimed at reaching a comprehensive and sustainable political settlement in Yemen in accordance with the three agreed-upon references, and its leader of the coalition to support legitimacy in Yemen. Kuwait also reaffirmed its absolute solidarity with the Kingdom of Saudi Arabia, its support for the kingdom, and its backing of all measures taken to safeguard its sovereignty and security, as well as to protect its citizens and residents, emphasizing that the security of the kingdom is an integral part of Kuwait's and the GCC countries' security. The State of Kuwait participated in the 71st meeting of the GCC trade ministers held today in Manama in the Kingdom of Bahrain. The Kuwaiti delegation was headed by the Minister of State for Economic Affairs and Investment and Acting Minister of Commerce and Industry, Abdelaziz Al-Marzouq. Kuwait's participation in the meeting reflects its commitment to supporting the GCC joint action processes and strengthening economic integration, while enhancing cooperation and coordination among GCC countries in the trade and economic sector. The meeting also reviewed developments concerning efforts to strengthen Gulf integration in strategic sectors, including a study on establishing strategic GCC storage zone for food, medicines, and other essential needs. His Royal Highness the Saudi Crown Prince and the Prime Minister Prince Mohammed bin Salman bin Abdulaziz Al Saud held talks with His Excellency the Syrian President Ahmed al-Shar', who is currently visiting Riyadh. The meeting touched on bilateral relations and cooperation and ways to further develop them in several fields. The two sides also discussed the latest developments in the region. In related news, GCC Secretary General Jassim Al-Bedewi discussed with Yemeni Foreign Minister Dr. Afrah Al-Zouba the latest developments in Yemen. During a phone call, the two sides discussed the current circumstances, in which Al-Bedewi reaffirmed the GCC's firm and steadfast support for Yemen and its backing for all efforts aimed at preserving the country's security, stability, sovereignty, and territorial integrity. The Saudi-led coalition to restore legitimacy in Yemen announced today that it intercepted and destroyed a ballistic missiles launched by the Houthi militias toward Khamis Mshayt. The coalition official spokesperson Major General Turki Al-Maliki said the missile was intercepted and destroyed before reaching its intended target. Moreover, the Yemeni government said that 6 civilians were killed and 4 other, include women and children, injured in Houthi militia shelling of residential village south of Taiz Governorate. The official Yemeni news agency Sabah quoted local sources as saying that 5 members of one family, include 4 women and children, were killed when a mortar shell fired by Houthi militias hit their home in Al-Sarm village in Al-Masrah district, bordering Taiz city from the southern countryside. The U.S. Central Command, CENTCOM, deny Iranian media reports that U.S. Navy helicopter crashed in the Red Sea. In a statement, CENTCOM said Iranian state media had circulated false reports claiming that U.S. Navy MH-60R helicopter crashed in the Red Sea after declaring an emergency Monday night. It stressed that the U.S. aircraft and military personnel in the Middle East are safe and remained at their respective locations. Moving to Gaza Strip, where the health authorities said that Palestinian was killed and other was injured in an Israeli occupation drone attack that hit an assembly point for people in Tel el-Hawa neighborhood. Since dawn today, three Palestinians have been killed and others have been injured following airstrikes and fire barrages in multiple parts of the Gaza enclave. The death toll in Gaza has risen to 74,245 since the start of the Israeli assault on the enclave on October 7th of the year 2023. While the number of injured has reached 175,267. Finally, away from politics, the World Health Organization WHO Director General Tedros Adhanom Ghebreyesus said that Kenyan citizens who had been living in the Democratic Republic of Congo, DRC, died after contracting Ebola virus disease caused by the Bondibugyo virus, according to the Kenyan government. Tedros said that WHO is supporting the governments of Kenya, the DRC, and Uganda to contract tracking, surveillance, screening, and other response measures to rapidly identify potential cases and to prevent further spread of the virus. Moving to the business and economic news, where in Kuwait Bursa closed trading on Tuesday as the All Share Index gained 15.52 points to reach 8,654.04 points, in an increase of 0.18%. As many as 263.8 million shares valued at 74 million Kuwaiti dinar were traded via 19,334 transactions. And moving to the sports news, in tennis, defending champion Carlos Alcaraz defeated unseeded Czech Jiří Lehiška 7-6, 6-4 in the Japan Open final to retain his title and continue his resurgence after a wrist injury. Finally, in the weather updates, tonight rather hot to mild and relatively humid over coastal areas with light variable wind to light to moderate northwesterly wind with a speed of 8 to 28 km per hour. And some scattered clouds will appear, while the maximum temperature expected to be is 40 degrees Celsius, then the minimum is 30. And now, ladies and gentlemen, in Kuwait City is 34 degrees Celsius. With that, I conclude my news for now. Thanks for tuning in and have a good day.
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Hello and welcome to this hour's latest news. I am Muhammad Al-Sawar. On the top of the local news, His Highness the Emir Sheikh Mish'al Al-Ahmad Al-Jaber Al-Subah, may Allah bless and protect him, sent a cable of congratulations to the custodian of the two holy mosques, King Salman bin Abdul Aziz Al Saud, King of the Kingdom of Saudi Arabia, on the occasion of the Saudi national football team winning the 27th Arabian Gulf Cup, prizing the high technical performance displayed by the Saudi team players, as well as the high sportsmanship shown by the Gulf brothers and the noble fraternal competition witnessed throughout the tournament. His Highness the Emir expressed his great pleasure at the resounding success of the tournament, commending the exceptional capabilities and preparation provided by the kingdom to host this Gulf event to perfection. His Highness the Crown Prince Sheikh Subah Khalid Al-Hamid Al-Subah, may Allah protect him, sent a cable of congratulations to the custodian of the two holy mosques, King Salman bin Abdul Aziz Al Saud, King of the Kingdom of Saudi Arabia, on the occasion of the Saudi national team football team winning the 27th Arabian Gulf Cup, commending the outstanding technical performance demonstrated by the Saudi team, prizing the tireless efforts exerted by the kingdom to provide all the necessary facilities and requirements accompanying the tournament, which earned the prize and admiration of all. His Highness Sheikh Ahmed Abdullah Al-Ahmed Al-Subah, the Prime Minister, may Allah protect him, sent a cable of congratulations to the custodian of the two holy mosques, King Salman bin Abdul Aziz Al Saud, King of the Kingdom of Saudi Arabia, on the occasion of the Saudi national football team winning the 27th Arabian Gulf Cup. The Council of Ministers held its weekly meeting headed by His Highness Sheikh Ahmed Abdullah Al-Ahmed Al-Subah, the Prime Minister, may Allah protect him. The Cabinet reviewed the results of His Highness the Crown Prince Sheikh Subah Khalid Al-Hamid Al-Subah, may Allah protect him, visit to Switzerland, include talks with the President Guy Parmelin on the bilateral cooperation and regional development. The visit marked 60 years of diplomatic relations and included an agreement to promote direct investment. The cabinet strongly condemned Houthi attacks on Saudi cities, civilian and economic facilities, and shipping in the Red Sea and Bab al-Mandab Strait. It reaffirmed solidarity with the Saudi Arabia, supported Yemen's legitimate government and territorial integrity, and urged implementation of relevant United Nations Security Council resolution. Foreign Minister Sheikh Jarrah Jaber Al-Ahmed Al-Subah briefed ministers on Kuwait's diplomatic efforts concerning regional and international developments. The Cabinet approved draft amendments to notarization law to simplify procedures, improve electronic coordination, and introduce remote notarization. The changes would also require couples to complete premarital preparation program before documented marriage contracts. It also approved amendments to Article 830 of the Civil Code, allowing courts to temporarily preserve joint ownership to protect eligible co-ownership without alternative housing, and enabling co-ownership to purchase a partner's share at fair value instead of public auction. Both draft laws were submitted to His Highness the Emir, Sheikh Mish'al Al-Ahmad Al-Jaber Al-Subah, may Allah protect and bless him. Justice Minister Consular Nasser Al-Samit said Cabinet approved amendments to notarization law aimed at strengthening family stability, protect rights, and modernize services. The draft requires couples to complete premarital preparation before marriage contracts and neutralized divorce and khulu' cases must first undergo reconsultation procedures unless legally excluded.
It also introduces electronic coordination and remote notarization while transferring company document authentication to the Ministry of Commerce and Industry Commercial Registry. The Justice Ministry will handle corporate transaction until a transaction is complete. Exiting documents remain valid and amendments take effect 6 months after publication. Separately, proposed amendments to Article 830 of the CIFL Code would allow courts to temporarily preserve joint ownership when property is a co-owner's only home and stable alternative housing is unaffordable. Co-owners could also buy a partner's share at a court-assessed fair value instead of selling their property at public auction, protecting house stability and financial rights. Minister of State for Economic Affairs and Investment and Acting Minister of Commerce and Industry, Abdelaziz Al-Marzouq, led Kuwait's delegation to 71st meeting of Gulf Commerce Minister in Manama in the Kingdom of Bahrain. Chaired by Bahrain, the meeting focused on strengthening regional trade, economic integration, and cooperation. Ministers discussed strategic food and medicine warehouses, free trade negotiations with other countries and economic blocs, and closer coordination on consumer protection and standardization. And moving to the regional news, the Saudi cabinet reiterated its strong rejection of the ongoing threats to the navigation in the southern Red Sea and Bab al-Mandab Strait. The cabinet, chaired by His Royal Highness, the Crown Prince of the Kingdom of Saudi Arabia, Mohammed bin Salman bin Abdulaziz Al Saud, praised the outcome of the Mecca Defense Alliance emergency meeting, which reaffirms member state solidarity against attacks on the Saudi infrastructure and activated collective defense commitments. Additionally, the cabinet restated Saudi Arabia's full support for Yemeni's legitimate government and presidential leadership counsel against Houthi escalation. Mediator Qatar said the United States and Iran were still engaged in talks to end the Middle East war, despite an apparent deadlock 7 months into the conflict. The State of Qatar Foreign Minister official Ibrahim Al-Hashimi said the indirect negotiations take account of the concerns of the various parties. Meanwhile, according to the Yemeni government sources, 6 civilians were killed and 4 others, include women and children, injured in Houthi militia shelling of residential village south of Taiz Governorate. The sources added that the Houthi militia had besieged several villages and prevented residents and the wounded from leaving the area to seek medical treatment. The media office of Oman Armed Forces said that the Sultanate carried out a medical evacuation of 10 crew members of Panama-flagged oil tanker On Peace, which was attacked near the Gulf country. Separately, India's foreign ministry said 12 crew members, mostly Indian, were wounded after an unknown projectile struck a tanker while it was passed through the Strait of Hormuz. It did not give any details of the condition of those wounded. And in Palestinian updates, UN Security Council General Antonio Guterres called for an end to the US-Iran war and the restoration of freedom of navigation, warning of the conflict toll on the global trade as he began an official visit to the Pakistan. Guterres said that the lasting peace in the region also depending on fulfilling the Palestinians' right to self-determination. Guterres praised Pakistan's efforts to bring Washington and Tehran into talks. And in the Ukraine-Russian conflict, hundreds of thousands of people have taken to the street across France as a wave of protest by high school pupils calling for more resources for schools and what they called less repression from police.
The Prime Minister, Sebastian Licorno, condemned the earlier violation and said since the protest had begun, 215 students and 85 staff had been hurt, as well as 715 police officers. The government said there had been disruption in 891 high schools and more than 250,000 demonstrators had taken to the streets during the day. And in sports news, in football, the Kingdom of Saudi Arabia national team are back on the podium after 23 years, sealing a deserved win over the UAE in the final of the 27th Arabian Gulf Cup, Gulf 27. The Saudi beat the UAE at Al Inma Stadium in Jeddah 2-0 to lift the Gulf Trophy. And finally, in the weather updates, today is Tuesday. Kuwait experienced hot and mostly sunny condition during the daytime, transition into a clear and rather hot to mild evening. The maximum temperature expected to be is 40 degrees Celsius, while the minimum is 29 in Kuwait City is 31 degrees Celsius. With that, I

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0: What the best place you could be buried alive is right here. 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
1: Oh God, police!
0: Ah! Hope Foxtrot gets an aerial shot of your burial plot at least.
1: New plan, Stan! 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
2: Chauvinist pig! 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
1: Well, gotta go! Almost at the bridge! Big bro is for you! Slim, this is for him and Frank Ocean! 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What's again?
0: I also represent anyone on the receiving end of those jokes you bit. I'm the nightmare you fell asleep and then woke up still lit. I'm your karma closing in with each stroke of a pit. Perfect time to have some remorse to show for your sin. 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I'm the denial that you're hopelessly in. When they say all of this is approaching its end, but you refuse to believe that it's

0: time, I'm back. For it fades into black and it's all over. 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The magic that started it all. Tragic portrait of an artist tortured, trapped in his own drawings, tapping the thoughts blacker and darker than anything imaginable. He goes a wild stab in the dark. As I pick up.
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for her great things in life, and how you don't really get greatness without sacrifice. You don't get good things without a little bit of pain, and how happiness is the substitute for the emptiness that you can sometimes feel on the other side. And, you know, just...